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2: Sky's clearing up this evening with a low of 0. Sun shining through the clouds tomorrow with a slight chance of showers late in the afternoon and risk of thundershowers. Wind gusting to 50, reaching a high of 21. And Saturday will start the weekend with sunshine and a high of 14. Stay weather ready. 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
8: Skies clearing up this evening with a low of 0. Sun shining through the clouds tomorrow with a slight chance of showers late in the afternoon and risk of thundershowers. Wind gusting to 50, reaching a high of 21. And Saturday will start the weekend with sunshine.

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2: Sky's clearing up this evening with a low of 0. Sun shining through the clouds tomorrow with a slight chance of showers late in the afternoon and risk of thundershowers. Wind gusting to 50, reaching a high of 21. And Saturday will start the weekend with sunshine and a high of 14. Stay weather ready. 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
1: 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I am the president. We are hosting Ignite the Night Firefighters Cabaret May 23rd. 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
2: Sky's clearing up this evening with a low of 0. Sun shining through the clouds tomorrow with a slight chance of showers late in the afternoon and risk of thundershowers. Wind gusting to 50, reaching a high of 21. And Saturday will start the weekend with sunshine and a high of 14. Sun or storm, find the area's official forecast and stream us anywhere on the Discover Weyburn app. I'm Natasha Weed.
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1: Skies clearing up this evening with a low of 0. Sun shining through the clouds tomorrow with a slight chance of showers late in the afternoon and risk of thundershowers. Wind gusting to 50, reaching a high of 21. And Saturday will start the weekend with sunshine and a high of 14. Stay weather ready. 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
2: Skies clearing up this evening with a low of 0. Sun shining through the clouds tomorrow with a slight chance of showers late in the afternoon and risk of thundershowers. Wind gusting to 50, reaching a high of 21. And Saturday will start the weekend with sunshine and a high of 14. Stay weather ready, stream us anytime, anywhere by downloading the Discover Weyburn app. I'm Natasha Weeb.
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It's a wonderful day to worship God. I'm William Steves. Let's pray. Dear Heavenly Father, thank you for allowing us the privilege of worshiping Christ. We pray you would bless the broadcast today and use your word to work in our hearts. Be honored by our worship, because it's in Jesus' name that we pray. Amen.

0: Yes.
1: Maranatha, friends, the Lord is coming. 1 Corinthians 9:16-18. For though I preach the gospel, I have nothing to glory of, for necessity is laid upon me. Yea, woe is unto me, if I preach not the gospel. For if I do this thing willingly, I have a reward, but if against my will, a dispensation of the gospel is committed unto me. What is my reward then? Verily that, when I preach the gospel, I may make the gospel of Christ without charge, that I abuse not my power in the gospel. The Apostle Paul was one of the most prolific preachers and writers of the gospel message in the first century. He spread the gospel around the Roman Empire and wrote almost half of the New Testament. But when he reflects on his work, on his calling, he does not claim credit or seek reward. Rather, he says that he is compelled to proclaim the truth. Necessity is upon him, so he must preach. This should be the reality for all believers. Given the magnitude of the gospel truth, given the horror of the fate of the lost, we all must proclaim the truth with urgency and desperation. Today's letter comes from Massachusetts. Our listener writes, "Thank you for your faithfulness to our Lord Jesus and to the Word of God. 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

0: And now, the familiar voice of Pastor Perry Rockwood, home with the Lord.
1: Shall we pray? Father, I pray today that the power of the Holy Ghost will be upon us, and that we might speak in power, not in the power of the flesh. I pray in Jesus' name, amen. When we think of the eternal home of God's people, this wonderful city four square, there are a number of things which shall not be there. You know, in the book of Romans, we have a book of much mores. There are much more. But in the book of Revelation, we have no mores. In chapter 21, there are 10 no mores. No more sea, no more death, no more sorrow, no more crying, no more pain, no more temple, no more sun, no more moon, no more night, and no more sin. And in the next chapter, it is said there be no more curse. Revelation 22:3. As we think of eternity ahead, for the saved, a number of things come to mind as to what they shall do throughout eternity. The saved will include those who have been glorified either through death and resurrection or through transformation. The church will have experienced glorification by resurrection and transformation. Others included among the saved will be those who were saved during the tribulation and entered the millennial kingdom in natural bodies, as well as the children born during the millennium who did not follow Satan in his rebellion at the close of the millennial period. We need to think about that. And I want to say this. God says, and the nations of them which are saved shall walk in the light of the city, and the kings of the earth do bring their glory and honor into it. Revelation 21:24. Now notice Revelation 5. And when he had taken the book, the four beasts and 24 elders fell down before the Lamb, having every one of them harps and golden vials full of odors, which are the prayers of saints. And they sung a new song, saying, Thou art worthy to take the book, and to open the seals thereof. For thou wast slain, and hast redeemed us to God by the blood out of every kindred and tongue and people and nation, and hast made us unto God kings and priests, and we shall reign on the earth. And I beheld, and I heard the voice of many angels round about the throne, and the beasts and the elders, and the number of them was 10,000 times 10,000, and thousands of thousands, saying with a loud voice, Worthy is the Lamb that was slain, to receive power and riches and wisdom and strength and honor and glory and blessing. Yes, here the heart lags, the mind is dull, memory weak, and the distractions of the earthly lot obtrude unasked upon the holiest moments. Jarring notes spoil the praise, coldness of spirit chill the thanksgiving. It is only His matchless grace that encourages us to know that this poor worship is accepted. But in heaven, how different it will be. What glorious unison of full-hearted, pure, untainted, and unceasing worship the redeemed shall be able to render as they sing the song of Moses and the song of the Lamb. Notice Revelation 22:3, and His servants shall serve Him. Forever God's people will serve Him. There will be constant labor for the Lord, yet there will be no weariness or failure in our work. Ours will be a service without cessation, without weariness, without flagging energy. In joy and freedom our service then will be one of pure love, without a flaw and without one legal thought. Oh, praise God, we may serve Him now, faithfully, but one day we're going to serve Him forever. And notice Revelation 22:4, they shall see His face. God told Moses, Thou canst not see my face, for there shall no man see me and live. And I will take away mine hand, and thou shalt see my back parts, but my face shall not be seen. Exodus 33. Jesus promised, Blessed are the pure in heart, for they shall see God. The psalmist prayed, Psalm 17:15, As for me, I will behold thy face in righteousness. I shall be satisfied when I awake with thy likeness. Yes, this is what it is to be in heaven, to look upon the face of God, our wonderful Lord, and to be with one another and live. That is heaven. Incidentally, gates of pearl, incidentally, streets of gold, incidentally, walls of jasper, but most and foremost, our Lord and one another. I can hear the Lord as He will say to you, On what street would you like to live in glory, and what mansion would you like to call your home? and I can hear a true saint reply, "Dear Lord, any street, any mansion, just so the windows open on the palace of the great king, that I might see him go, and that I might serve him faithfully forever." Yes, his name shall be in their foreheads, Revelation 22:4. They shall openly and publicly bear his name. The Jewish high priest, when fully arrayed as the officer and agent of God, in addition to his mitre, had a plate of burnished gold upon his brow, on which was engraved the great name of that almighty being for whom he served. These dwellers in the New Jerusalem are all priests as well as kings, and so they have the tokens of their sublime office and consecration on their foreheads. Praise God. It's so exciting and so wonderful. And that's what the future holds for us if we're saved, born again by the Spirit of God. Oh, friend, today if you're not saved, come to the Savior. Trust him in your heart. Believe on him today, and thou shalt be saved. This broadcast is sponsored by the People's Gospel Hour, Halifax, Nova Scotia, Canada, B3J3A1. Our United States address, the People's Gospel Hour, Box 55862, Boston, Massachusetts, 02205. 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
5: I want to walk in a manner worthy of my calling. 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You know, moms these days, they pee on a little stick, they put the picture on social media so everybody knows they're expecting, and they go buy all the cute maternity clothes, and they decorate the, you know, nursery, and that's how they prepare for motherhood.
6: Yeah.
5: But they don't prepare for the ministry.
7: Well, that's insight about the tasks of motherhood and the calling as well from Rhonda Stoppie, and she has a really powerful challenge for moms.

0: today. As we'll learn on Focus on the Family with Jim Daly, moms, you have a critical role in raising your own children and also impacting the culture. Thanks for joining us. I'm John Fuller.
1: You know, John, that clip, the mention of the Ministry of Motherhood, I've not heard it like that. That's powerful. And we want to encourage moms, of course, and we can't understand everything that a mom goes through, you and I, John, but our guest certainly can. She is a mom, and I'm looking forward to this discussion. And for the most part, it's encouragement to you to know that God knows you, He sees you, and that we as a culture need to honor what it is that you do by raising the next generation. We've gone decades now where we've demeaned mothers mm-hmm. in their role as moms, especially those that are working in the home and not outside the home. And you see it throughout the culture, just how demeaning the culture can be toward raising children. Mm-hmm. And it is the most important job anyone can do, but particularly for moms to do.
0: Yeah, and Rhonda Stoppie has been here before. We're so glad to have her back in the studio today. She's an author and speaker, a mentor, a podcast host, and we're going to be hearing about a book she wrote called Moms of the Bible, Life-Changing Lessons from the Fearless, Flawed, and Faithful. And of course, we have copies of that for you here at the ministry.
1: Rhonda, great to have you back with us here at Focus on the Family.
2: Thanks. Always good to be back with you guys.
1: Yeah, it's so much fun to see you. And, you know, Moms of the Bible, great theme. You know, one of those ones that we haven't thought about, really. And you start with Rahab. I mean, Rahab is known for, you know, being a prostitute, maybe twisting the truth, not being a godly woman, but God does honor her. How does He do that?
2: Well, she was a shady lady with fearless faith.
1: Wow.
2: And I love knowing that about Rahab. And what is interesting is, you know, women deal with shame. And I mean, even as I say that, I'm thinking of shameful things in my own past that I'm like, ugh.
1: Deal with shame, or you load yourself up with it?
2: You ignore it, try to make it go away, try not think about it. I think what is even harder is women who were believers and made shameful choices and then repented and come back to a place of obedience to the Lord. I feel like that shame beats up Christian moms in a way that maybe someone who had a shameful past, came to Christ and moved forward, doesn't have to deal with that same struggle.
1: Interesting, yeah.
2: They should have known better. I was raised better. I was raised in the church. I went to Christian schools, all those things, and I still made these choices. So this chapter is about a shameful woman who God drew. And what I love about her story, the spies come in, right? She lives in Jericho. And if you don't know your Bible history, oh my goodness, read this. It's so good. The spies come in, they're checking out the land, and she lives on the wall. And you know what? She was a prostitute. And so that was like the, you know, best place for you to live, because men could come and go as they please. And so they snuck into her house and she hid them. And then the magistrates come to her house, say, hey, we heard they were here. And she lies. And she says, oh, you know, if you go now, you'll be able to catch them. And the point of that story is so many things. Number one, God had already been preparing Rahab's heart to meet Him through these faithful witnesses, these spies. Because what she says, and I love it, she says to them, we already heard about your God. We heard from when you guys came out of Egypt, we heard that He parted the Red Sea. Did not our hearts tremble within us? We know the God of Israel is the God of heaven and earth. I have to stop there because I'm an evangelist at heart. And the gospel message is what sets us free from shame. It's what breaks those shameful burdens that we place on ourselves. And sometimes we meet someone like a Rahab and we think, oh, she wouldn't even want to know about Jesus. But you don't know that the Holy Spirit might have been keeping her up at night, whispering to her heart, there must be more.
1: Yeah.
2: Whispering to her heart, is there a way to break free from these choices I've made, this shame that I have? And as these spies stepped into her life, this woman, this shady woman, knew that's the hope. And then they said, okay, let us down, put a cord, all that thing. I'm skipping the story. If you haven't read it, you're going to have to go back and read it. But then she says, can my family be saved too? And in that, when someone genuinely gives their life and heart to Yahweh, to God, in salvation, repentance, the first act is to say, I'm going to tell someone.

0: somebody. I think of the woman at the well. Jesus needed to go through Samaria to find her. And where was she in the heat of the day getting water at the well? Not when the other women were going early in the morning or later in the evening when it would have been more comfortable. Her shame was like, I would rather bake in the Middle Eastern sun than bake under the stairs and gossip of those women. And Jesus needed to go find her. And then when she realizes he is the Messiah, what is the first thing she does? Leaves her pots, runs back into the city, and she says, I found the Messiah. And this is what was the most important thing to her. He told me everything I've ever done, all the shameful things, and he came after me anyway. Mom, if you're listening and you have a shameful past, God's coming after you. And it's Satan wants to keep us stuck in our shame so that we don't proclaim boldly the gospel. But you have the hope and you have the word of life to someone that God just might be wanting to send you to set free from that shame.
1: And I just, Rhonda, I just want to punch the point you made that the Lord, there's nobody, we as Christians limit what we believe the Lord can do in terms of salvation. Like, there's no way that person's coming to the Lord. Just put the application of politics over that, and you think that way. So that should kind of catch our attention that nobody is beyond the reach of God. And that story is a good reminder, to the point that it even appears in the Word of God. Then it's in the genealogy of Jesus, Rahab, that God wasn't embarrassed by her. I mean, of course, that activity is not condoned. That's not the point. But that a person's heart who changes toward God, I don't think there's much that he will not forgive you for, right? Blasphemy,
0: right? Yeah.
1: Says it's the only thing. So just a good reminder for people to press toward God.
0: Yeah, and he promises to take our sins as far as east is from the west.
1: Yeah.
0: He doesn't say north from south, because north meets south. East, you can travel all day long and it never meets west. And when God says, I take, though my sins are as scarlet, I'll wash you whiter than snow. And then Rahab, who was a Gentile woman who marries, and then later she becomes in the heritage with Boaz, who ends up marrying a Moabite woman, and that's in the lineage of David. So it's just her legacy carries on.
1: You know, this isn't part of what you describe, but what's interesting with the Bible, and people need to know this, it fits right here. God's not using perfect people. There are no perfect people. Jesus was the only one. And the Bible, to your great observation, is full of people that are not perfect.
0: Right.
1: And you name a lot of them in this mom observation. Let's move to the next one. I think it's Jochebed. So what happened with Jochebed? Who is she and what was her story?
0: Jochebed was fearless. The Bible talks about she lived in a time when the Jews had moved into Egypt, and that Pharaoh that had passed away and another Pharaoh who did not know Joseph rose up, and all these Jews are taken over Egypt. So they suppress them and they become their slaves. And then there's so many of them that they're telling the midwives, kill the baby boys, and the midwives don't do it. And that Pua, and I can't remember the other one's name, those midwives, you know, they're all the Hebrew

0: you know, she's like, Mom, what are you doing? Let's go to the basket. And then Miriam exercises the same fearless faith that she saw in her mother to stay behind and watch to see where that basket ends up and to watch and see Pharaoh's daughter. And she comes out. I picture her coming out of the reeds and saying, hey, I know somebody that could nurse that baby for you. Right. And of course, that was God's plan all along. And so Jochebed got to nurse her very own child for however many years. They say 3 to 4 years was culturally how long. And it's interesting because that's such an important season in our children's lives to pour into them. And I can only imagine Jochebed nursing that baby, singing songs to him of deliverance, songs of Yahweh, and imprinting on him a love for her God, even in the short season she had him.
1: You know, so often we concentrate on the, I would say, the masculine aspects of Scripture, you know, David and courage and, you know, warrior. It's really interesting to hear you talk about the women and particularly the moms of the Bible, because we don't explore that very much. But what amazing stories like the one you just shared. Why do you believe moms need to parent with urgency, which is part of what you say in the book? And I think your son Tony, this was in part an example that you had with your son Tony.
0: Well, there's an urgency that we all need to realize. And my kids are all grown. I have 15 grandchildren. Yes, best season of my life.
1: Go.
0: Yeah, it's so much fun. But when you're raising your kids, you're in survival mode. And I start out this book and I say, I remember going to bed at night and just saying, I'll be a better mom tomorrow.
1: Now, where was that coming from? I mean, that
0: losing
1: thought
0: your temper,
1: every day.
0: Not playing with them, not enjoying them. Just there's a lot of work involved. You're literally wiping boogers and bums all day long.
1: And then it's the guilt of that.
0: And then you feel like you're so tired and they spill something and you get irritated. And tomorrow I'm going to be that fun mom. I'm going to be a better mom tomorrow. And I know when I have a message I share that's called I'll Be a Better Mom Tomorrow, and it resonates with moms because we all want to do better and we beat ourselves up and we're going to try harder. And there is an urgency, but the urgency comes in knowing the Lord has given us a short season to live genuinely our love for Christ, not just to homeschool them. I schooled some of my kids. It's the hardest job on planet Earth, I'm pretty sure. But sometimes it's just not pounding into them all of the religiosity, but living in a way that's genuinely loving God with all of our heart, soul, mind, and strength. That is the light that draws our kids to our Savior. And that Jesus said is protos. The priority of life is to love God with all of our being. And then what flows out of that is to love our neighbor as ourselves. It's not us trying harder to love our kids better. Us loving the Lord by washing our mind with the water of the word, by memorizing scripture, by fellowshipping with others. So the urgency in Tony's story, he didn't come to our family till he was 15 years old. Steve was his youth pastor and he came to Christ. He was in a very troubled home and he just became our son. And I know you have a similar story. Steve was a youth pastor for 18 years. We meet a lot of kids that were troubled, and we never took one of them into our home, but Tony was definitely supposed to be ours. And in that very short time, we wanted to show him, he had come to Christ, we wanted to discipline him in truth, but we wanted to show him what genuine faith lived out in a family looked like. So it was a very short season. But I just got back from their house. They live in Hawaii. I just got back visiting them. And I'm watching him raise his family in truth, finding a good fellowship for his kids to go to church, raising them in the nurture and admonition of the Lord. It was a very short season, but it was genuine and it was purposeful.
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3: And Rhonda, I love how you've taken a look at the whole of Scripture, and you've already shared Rahab, who we don't know much about her mothering journey. You also share some like negative examples, some people to avoid. So you said that Herodias was an example of bad mothering that we want to not follow up on.
4: Bad mama.
3: So what was her story?
5: Oh, Herodias was a flawed mom in Scripture. And why do I say that? Because if you know her story, because people are like, wait a minute, I don't remember Herodias being in the Bible. Where is she? Well, she's the woman who hated John the Baptist so much that when her daughter Salome danced before the King Herod, and he's applauding and everyone's cheering, and she's holding that final pose of her dance. My grandkids do ballet, and I can just see them on stage during their dance recital and holding that pose and the applause. And then the king says, that was so good, I want to bless you with anything you want, up to half my kingdom.
4: Yeah,
5: okay,
4: seems maybe a little irrational, but maybe okay.
5: What a gift, right? Yeah. Instead of saying, okay, I'll take a new chariot, I want a new palace, I want some pretty dresses, instead of saying that, she decides to run to mama and say, Mom, what do you think I should ask for? What kind of a mom says, oh, ask for John the Baptist's head on a platter?
4: Yeah.
5: Her daughter had this wonderful opportunity, and because of Herodias' anger, bitterness, resentment toward John the Baptist, who had questioned her integrity, Herodias' integrity, because she had left Philip to marry Philip's brother, Herod. She was looking for a way to get him killed. And Herod didn't want to kill him because he was afraid of the people. But in public, in front of everyone, he had to keep his promise. And so Herodias took the opportunity and basically stole an opportunity from her daughter in order to act out her vengeance upon John the Baptist. Uh-huh. And the daughter, wanting to please her mother, runs to Herod and goes, I want his head on a platter. And then they bring it to her, and she carries a gruesome, bloody head to her mom. What kind of a mom does that? What kind of a daughter is so, what, fearful of her mom's wrath, or just so wanting to please her mother at any cost? That's a flawed mom. Mm-hmm. I mean, that's a problem, right?
4: Yeah.
5: And so some of us have been raised with Herodias. Some of us have had those flawed mom experiences. And so this whole chapter talks about, what do we do? In the story, in this chapter, I was speaking at a woman's conference, and I was talking about forgiveness. And I was talking about the power of forgiveness, how we can be set free from even a mom who has not been the best mom in our lives. And a woman came up to me afterward, and she wanted to talk, and she shared her story. And basically the story, I won't tell the whole thing, it's in the book, but she said, my mom made me get an abortion when I was 15. And it went badly. She no longer could have children ever. They did a full hysterectomy. Mm. She was so angry and resentful toward her mother for ruining her life. And her mother was long dead and gone. And she said, how can I forgive someone who's dead? And I was able to explain to her that this woman, even from the grave, has a hold on you, because love and hate.

0: identified, Rhonda is the wife of Lot, and many of us know that story from the Old Testament, but what's the story and what was her negative example, if you will?
1: Oh boy, Lot. Abram was his uncle, and he journeyed with Abram and became, you know, he was his nephew, but he was like a son to him. And he ends up moving to the city of Sodom, where there is all kinds of awful things going on. And he marries a woman who basically is an idolater, who basically loves the treasures of this life more than anything. The angels come and they say, "We're going to destroy this city. Get out." And they have to literally snatch them by the arm to say, "Let's go. We had the fires in California. Everything was burning around our ranch. Everything was burning. It burned right up to our house. We had to, that fast, decide what was important, get it, and get out." And they didn't want to go. And when they finally left, God said, "Don't look back." And of course, Mrs. Lot looked back. I got to say, I would have looked back. Her sons-in-law were there. Either her daughters who were married to those sons-in-law were there, or some historians believe that the daughters were only engaged and those were the daughters that fled with them. Either way, her affections were behind her. But this is the point of that. Looking back is not what made her an idolater. It revealed her heart. Remember, God requires undivided devotion. He wants us to treasure him more than all the treasures of this life. And in her moment of looking back, it reflected her idolatry. That story is a flawed mom who raised her daughters in this culture, and so much so that when they were out, they decided to have incestuous relationships with their dad so that they could reproduce with their dad. That's how distorted the thinking was of their children. And for all of us, we all are raised in this kind of a culture right now. I mean, I'm raising my kids in California, so I get it. We have to be intentional to love God more than the treasures of this life and live with an urgency that the King of Kings is coming. And the urgency, why do we bring that up? Because Jesus brought it up. When he said, "I'm coming back," he talked about in the days of Sodom, how they were eating and drinking. The urgency is the King is coming, and we want to live in light of that urgency.
2: Yeah. Right here at the end, let me ask you about Esther, because you included Esther, and we're going to continue tomorrow if you can hang with us, and we'll go through some more moms of the Bible. Esther wasn't a mom as far as we know, but you included Esther. Maybe she's the mother of the nation. Of course, she kind of was forced into being part of, I think it was King Xerxes' harem of wives, and she was picked as the most beautiful of the women. But explain why you included Esther and what was her story.
1: Well, first of all, I love Esther. And when I was 10 years old at a youth camp, the youth, if you think your youth ministry, your children's ministry doesn't impact lives, it does. I heard him every night at the campfire tell the story of Esther, and I was like, that's a normal woman. I want to be her. I needed someone to relate to in scripture, a hero of the faith for my female heart. And Esther, if I die, I die. And what I love about Esther's story is here she is married to Xerxes, who was not an amazing guy. He was horrible. If you study him historically,
2: pagan.
1: He was just murderous. He was an awful king. So Esther was encouraged by Mordecai to go back to the king. Maybe you're there for such a time as this. Older mentors are so important. The name of my podcast is Old Ladies Know Stuff, because I know old ladies poured into my life, and that's my heart for this season of my life in my senior years. But the point of her story is this. Who was watching all of that? Well, Artaxerxes, the son of Xerxes, was raised in the same palace. He would have known Esther's story. She was his stepmom. If you're a stepmom, listen up. Those kids that are yelling in your face, "You're not my mom. I don't have to do my homework." You live out your faith. You love Jesus. You love them with Christ's love. And Artaxerxes one day was so influenced by his stepmom that he had a heart to let Nehemiah go back and build the wall and let them go back into the land. Stepmomming is a difficult season, and it is a unique calling. but it can have an influence far beyond anything you can imagine.
2: That is so good. And again, what a great perspective to think of moms of the Bible, or stepmoms in this case, of the Bible, and what they can teach us. I hope you've enjoyed this. Let's come back next time, Rhonda, and keep the discussion going, because there's more moms to talk about, and what a great legacy of motherhood you've shared with us.

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3: 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In Cuba lately, that hasn't been the case. The oil blockade has plunged much of the island into darkness. Most of the electric grid is powered by oil, but there is another way to get electricity in Cuba.

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Cubans can bring their phones, portable batteries, electric scooters to charge. Some are plugging in rice cookers for their dinner. And the Associated Press said it's not known how much it cost to build, but the owner worked with the Cuban government to install solar panels. It's a smart business move, as people are now coming to charge their devices and visit his other business next door. Renewable energy accounts for just 10% of Cuba's electricity. That number now is up from 3.6. The Lord Jesus brings light into the darkness of this world, and even in the darkness of Cuba, his church is shining brightly. Welcome to Haven today. I'm David Wolin, sharing the great story that's all about Jesus. And we're calling this series Crisis in Cuba. Can you imagine what your day would have been like today without electricity? Imagine, you get up in the dark, you get dressed in the dark. No kitchen appliances, no stovetop cooking, no hot water. Turns out running water requires electricity, so none of that either. Everything battery-powered didn't charge overnight. It's pretty bleak. And that's why it's amazing to be hearing from Christians in Cuba living in these conditions, and yet they're also seeing the Lord is working in the midst of it all. And they're hanging on to hope. Not just that things will improve, they're hanging on to their hope in Christ. And today you'll hear this directly from our guest coming all the way from Havana, Cuba. I'll also be joined by Danny Rojas, the director of El Faro de Redención, which is the Spanish language ministry of Haven, which is reaching all of Cuba with the gospel daily by radio. And right now there is a real and urgent need connected with El Faro's mission to share Christ with the Cuban people.

We entered this week needing to raise a little over $171,000. This amount is the difference between support raised so far this year and the total ministry expenses that will be spent by the end of our fiscal year on June 30th. This is vital for the sake of future ministry in Cuba that we reach this goal. And we're so thankful for the friends that have stepped up to provide a matching challenge. Yesterday, that total was up to $44,000, and today the match has been increased to $84,000. That's about half of the total goal. So your response today will catapult us closer to reaching it. And so, if the Lord's put this on your heart, please do not wait. Get in touch now and give your gift to bring the gospel to Cuba through El Faro. The phone number is 865-HAVEN, 865-HAVEN, or online, haventoday.org, haventoday.org. And now we'll open with a song of praise in English and in Spanish. Oh, praise the name.

0: The name of the song is Oh Praise the Name, and in Spanish, well, I have Danny Rojas right next to me, so Danny, maybe you could pronounce this one for us.
1: The title of this one in Spanish is Alabaré al Señor.
0: Yeah, it sounds a lot better when you say it.

0: This is Haven Today. I'm David Wolin, and Danny Rojas is with me, the director of El Faro de Redención. He's the host of the Spanish language program that blankets Cuba by radio every weekday with a broadcast that shares the hope of the gospel through conversations with people on the island there in Cuba, testimonies, interviews. But Danny, more often than not, you're preaching your way through various books of the Bible on that program, aren't you?
1: Yeah. Well, we've decided that when we do Bible teaching, we're not going to pick and choose. We're going to take a book of the Bible and walk through it. So we've tackled Hebrews and Romans and Galatians, Ephesians, Philippians, almost all of Paul's epistles. We're actually going to start working on 1 Thessalonians, within the next week or two. But, we love to walk through scriptures, and that's New Testament. We've also taught Zephaniah, Obadiah.
0: That's great. I love it.
1: Yeah, it's fun. Yeah. And we regularly do a week in the Psalms. So that's what I'm currently working on right now. Today I was working on Psalm 15, and it's exciting to teach through scripture and to see Jesus just, clearly present in these texts. So anyway, that's what we do.
0: Well, it's a different message each day than what people are hearing on Haven Today, but the heart behind it, the approach, the desire to lift up the name of Jesus and behold him in all the scriptures is the same in both ministries. And of course, we're under the same ministry umbrella. So this week we've been sharing what's going on in Cuba. We've been talking about the spiritual need, which is huge. It was and still is. But of course, the backdrop being the current crisis that began with the oil blockade, and that dramatically has changed life in Cuba. We've talked about just the grim realities of the physical and the material. But then today we have a guest that's we're going to have join us via clips that we're going to play from an interview that you've already recorded, Danny, about how the Lord is using all of these circumstances to drive people toward him. And I just love that. So we wanted to bring this to our Haven listeners directly. This is somebody in Cuba, Danny. Her name is Jennifer. You work closely with her. Can you give us a little introduction before we jump in?
1: Sure. Jennifer Letford works closely with El Faro de Redención, and she helps us collect Cuban content. So she's she lives in the island with a last name like Letford. It sounds like she's not Cuban, but that is her last name. And, and you'll hear her accent. But she is fluent in English. She used to assist ministries in translating when they would come over from the United States before she started partnering with us. And Jennifer is just she's just wonderful. She has a heart for God. She studies theology and Bible, and so you'll see that you'll hear that in the interview. She knows her stuff. Yeah, that's Jennifer.
0: That's perfect. Okay, we recorded this just a few days ago, so this is very current from the island of Cuba.
2: Hi, Jennifer. How are you?
3: I'm fine. Thank you for asking. Thank you also for having me in again.
2: It's my pleasure. So you know we're meeting today with many of our supporters, and we're giving them an update of what's going on with El Faro's ministry, but we wanted to hear from you. How are things in Cuba? How is the Cuban church doing? How are you doing, your family, under the current circumstances?
3: Overall, we are all exhausted. Basically, the same struggles every day. There comes a point when you just feel like you need a change, but the church, we are still working. We understand that we have still so many things to do. The Lord is still moving in powerful ways. We see people turning to the Lord frequently. We have people asking so many questions. We feel that we're living in a specific moment that people are turning to the Lord because we need hope. And there's a time when you actually come to realize that the gospel is your only hope. And I think the Lord is using that to just keep calling people to him. And we have seen it. We have seen it.
0: So, Danny, we're going to pause it right there. Jennifer has another thought that she shares directly after this, but I thought this might be a good spot to just expand a little bit on what she's talking about with the church, how the church is handling this moment of crisis in Cuba.
1: I think it's something that we've mentioned before, but this crisis is driving people to God. And, you know, part of it is, you know, it's just a response. It's looking

0: for help, because churches are not only preaching the gospel, they're feeding elderly people, they're feeding young children that live in some of the poorest families. And and so sometimes people correctly assume, man, if I go to church, maybe I'll get a plate of food. And but God uses that then as an opportunity for them to hear the gospel. And the gospel is the power of God unto salvation for everyone who believes, right? And so, yeah, they're seeing people get saved, and real conversion, commitment, people that are now growing in the Word of God, joining the churches, and it's a beautiful thing. Mm. Revival is the word that many pastors have used as they describe what they're experiencing.
1: Well, and historically, during times of revival, often the enemy then has a counterfeit version that goes right alongside that. So let's go ahead and listen to what Jennifer shares next.
2: Also, you also see that the word is still alive, and so many things that are prophesied in the word, we are seeing that today. We're not only seeing people turning to Christ, but we are also seeing false prophets, false teachings. And I remember that I think it's in Isaiah or in Jeremiah, the Lord condemns those that are proclaiming peace when there's no peace, that are proclaiming healing when there's no healing. And we are seeing that today. So I think our ministry and so many biblical ministries are very, very important nowadays, because it's a tool from the Lord to show God's life, God's light, in the midst of all that darkness that we're living in, not only materially, but mainly spiritually.
1: That's quite a statement, Danny. And you know, I've been to Cuba with you more than once, and there is a spiritual darkness definitely that you feel in Cuba. But she's talking about, I think, what would you describe it as? Is this health and wealth teaching that seems to be arising?
0: Absolutely. The health and wealth message, the new apostolic reformation, I don't know if we need to explain that for the audience, but you know, there are people that are coming in with an agenda to create a network of churches under the leadership of one person. And, you know, with spiritualized language, they're saying, give me a tithe of whatever you're getting from your congregation so that you can have this covering, which is going to give you spiritual authority and power. Mm-hmm. And I've talked to pastors that have encountered people like that, and that were even tempted, because they're offering support oftentimes from U.S. churches. Some of these people are coming from the U.S. and, I don't even know where this comes from, other than from hell, you know, from Satan himself. But, you know, getting them to support them when they already have what they need, in order to somehow give them some spiritual blessing. So that kind of teaching is in there. And then, of course, you know, there's the other spiritual darkness, which is Santeria, that voodoo, Cuban style. And then, you know, atheism, the mm-hmm. hold of atheism in Cuba, it's still there. And that's a spiritual problem, even though they think it's not spiritual. It is a spiritual problem.
1: Yeah. And then Jennifer speaks to that. And obviously she's got all of that, very much present, and weighing on her heart. And, I love this. You asked her how we can pray, for the Cuban church. Let's listen.
3: Jennifer, let me ask you this. We're going to be speaking with the whole country through Haven today in a short time. How can we pray for Cuba, and how can we pray specifically for the Cuban church?
2: Well, our main prayer request will be so we can keep the gospel in the center of the church. Mm. Because it's easy in this season to turn the church service into a social work.
3: Yes.
2: Into a emotional support group, right? It's so easy to stop preaching the gospel and start preaching, everything's going to be fine. Everything's mm-hmm. going to be okay. You'll see there's a bright future coming. But we don't actually see that in the scripture. We have the hope of the Lord. And that's more valuable than just any water supply. There's so many things that we think that we need. But we need biblical encouragement. We need to work through the desert with the word of God. I think

0: if you pray that way, you're going to help us a lot.
1: Well, Danny, I guess I just say, wow. That's incredibly encouraging. And for anyone who's just joined us, listening by radio today, you're hearing the voice of Jennifer. She works in Cuba. She lives in Havana. She works closely with El Faro de Redención. And she's right in the middle of this ongoing crisis. And Danny, when you asked, how can we pray? Her response was that the church would not give into the temptation to stop preaching the gospel. I'm just blown away by that.
2: Yeah. And that's a problem that everyone struggles with. Mm. I mean, that's a struggle in North America as well. To lose our focus, to start preaching self-help or you can do it, or, you know, I mean, not to criticize anyone directly, but that idea of, you know, your best life now becomes more important for people because it tickles the ears, or it, you know, in this case, it's maybe addressing a felt need, but that's not as great as the greatest need, which is to know God through Jesus Christ. And yeah, I think it's such an important and insightful prayer request that Jennifer gives.
1: Yeah. And so we do have one final clip. This one's a little bit on the longer side, but so helpful. And I think interesting for those of us in North America. And if we have even seen a news story, there aren't very many of them, but obviously there's a huge oil blockade. So what is life like, especially after 3 months of this and a power grid that runs entirely on oil? What's the effect on the lives of just regular Cuban people? Jennifer speaks to that.
3: We've talked about this before, but the blackouts, they continue. Okay. Has it gotten worse, I guess, than, because
0: yeah, everything,
3: I
0: mean, everything.
3: We've been sharing this forever, you know, for the last you know, 3 years.
0: Yes. The country is falling apart. Mm. It's falling apart in every area. If you talk about, let's say, water supply. Well, if you don't have oil, you don't have electricity, which means that the water supply system is not able to work. Right now,
3: the pumps
0: my building.
3: Working.
0: Yeah, the pumps are not working. So my own building, we haven't received water in 2 weeks. People, it's just a nightmare.
3: Wow.
0: I'll probably have to go and do my laundry in my mom's house, probably, because praise the Lord, she has water. Oh, yeah. And I'm blessed. Believe me, I'm blessed because where I live, we don't suffer so many blackouts. But in other neighborhoods, they have gone through 24 hours, 48 hours with no power in Havana.
3: Yeah.
0: And something.
3: Yeah. Not to mention the countryside or the eastern part of the island.
0: Of course. They haven't worse times than ours. And something very dangerous too is that because there is no fuel, so for the trucks that gather the garbage in the streets, how would you call that in the States?
3: Garbage trucks.
0: Yeah. Well, the garbage trucks, they don't have fuel, so the streets are full of garbage. Huge mountains of garbage.
3: Yeah.
0: And people are setting them on fire because they don't want that to keep growing and keep spreading diseases. But the problem is that often those mountains of garbage are near to where electrical devices for the city. So that the electrical system is also in danger, because when people set the garbage on fire, that part also can get...
3: So it causes more power outages.
0: Yeah, exactly. I don't know how to explain it, but it basically...
3: No, but we got you. They set the fire, it burns the wrong thing down, and then nothing works.
0: Yes, yeah.
3: That's the idea.
0: Exactly.
3: And what about food?
0: Well, food prices are increasing also. Food is very expensive. Just the basic things like milk, beef, or eggs... 30 eggs can cost you $20.
3: People
0: easy.
3: Going hungry?
0: Yes. Way too hungry. And also, something that is maybe basic to the Cuban table is bread. Right now, we don't have bread almost in all Havana because they don't have power enough to, you know, to produce enough bread, nor there's supplies enough. Mm. Trucks are unable to deliver the materials to the people too, so they can make bread.
3: It's just
0: a nightmare. It's just a nightmare. And people are also trying to stay away from hospitals because, of course, you get sick. It doesn't necessarily mean that you are going to get everything you need when you get to the hospital.

0: hospital.
1: So, yeah, it's a little bit depressing to try to fully, you know, get the whole picture. But yeah, just keep praying for us. I think our only hope in life and death is Christ alone, Christ alone.
2: Our only hope in life and death is that we are not our own.
1: Yeah.
2: We do not belong to ourselves, right?
1: Amen. Right. Amen. Amen, my brother.
2: Thank you, Jennifer. God bless you.
1: Thank you.
2: We'll talk soon,
1: too.
2: Okay?
1: Yeah.
2: Bye-bye.
1: Thank you. Bye.
3: Danny, I'm so grateful that you were able to record that conversation with Jennifer from Havana. And with the very small amount of time that we have left, just a quick word from you. Hearing all of the suffering that people are experiencing in terms of material and physical things, I could imagine someone thinking, well, with that kind of need going on, why bother investing in a word or preaching ministry like El Faro? So, Danny, with the time we've got left, how would you answer that?
4: Well, the answer is the gospel is the power of God unto salvation. Mm-hmm. And Jennifer expressed it well. You know, we can get distracted from preaching the gospel by trying to meet humanitarian needs and miss the big picture of what God is trying to do. And that's why there's that urgency to keep preaching the gospel and to pray that churches would stay focused on the gospel, because that mm-hmm. is what people need the most. And truly, as lives are changed by God through the gospel, that affects their posture towards their neighbor. It affects their posture towards the people around them. And you have mm-hmm. more people that are loving God and loving their neighbor as a response of gratitude to what God has done for them through Christ Jesus. That changes things. So we need to preach. We need to keep preaching Christ. It is the most important message.
3: Yeah. If we were, now the humanitarian needs certainly do matter, but if we only paid attention to those things and forsook the call and the message of preaching the gospel, we'd have missed the boat completely. So I'm so grateful for the dedication of you and the team, and thanks for sharing all of this with us today.
4: You're welcome, David.
3: This is Haven Today. I'm David Wolin, and I want to invite you to step into something the Lord is doing. And we're so encouraged by the progress we've already made toward our goal. 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But don't miss out on the blessing of giving if the Lord is prompting you to take part in sharing our hope in Christ with the people of Cuba. 865-HAVEN is the number to call, 865-HAVEN, or even easier, you can go online to haventoday.org. The website again is haventoday.org. I'm David Wolin. Won't you come back again next time? We'll be keeping it all about Jesus. It's the great story here on Haven Today. Here for your encouragement and your walk with God. This is David Wolin with Haven Ministries, inviting you to anchor your day in God's Word. Have you ever been out in the ocean waves when a storm is blowing in? Even for an experienced swimmer, the sheer power of the waves can be overwhelming. But even the power of the waves is nothing compared to the power of the one who made them. It's like when the disciples were in the boat and were afraid of those waves, and Jesus stood up and simply said, "Quiet, be still." And then it says, the wind died down and it was completely still. And so today, in the midst of life's storms, Jesus often speaks those same words to our hearts, and it has the same effect. 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
1: Skies clearing up this evening with a low of 0. Sun shining through the clouds tomorrow with a slight chance of showers late in the afternoon and risk of thundershowers. Wind gusting to 50, reaching a high of 21. And Saturday will start the weekend with sunshine and a high of 14. Stay weather ready, stream us anytime, anywhere by downloading the Discover Weyburn app. I'm Natasha Weed.
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3: Skies clearing up this evening with a low of zero. Sun shining through the clouds tomorrow with a slight chance of showers late in the afternoon and risk of thundershowers. Wind gusting to 50, reaching a high of 21. And Saturday will start the weekend with sunshine and a high of 14. Sun or storm, find the area's official forecast and stream us anywhere on the Discover Weyburn app. I'm Natasha Weeb.
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4: A mix of sun and clouds in the sky heading into the morning with a slight chance of showers late in the afternoon and risk of thunder showers. Wind gusting to 50 and a high of 21. Partly cloudy skies this evening with a slight chance of showers and risk of thunder showers clearing up early on. Wind becoming light with a low of minus 1. Sunshine tomorrow with a high of 14. And more sun on Sunday with a high of 19. Stay weather ready. 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
2: A mix of sun and clouds in the sky heading into the morning with a slight chance of showers late in the afternoon and risk of thunder showers. Wind gusting to 50 and a high of 21. Partly cloudy skies this evening with a slight chance of showers and risk of thunder showers clearing up early on. Wind becoming light with a low of minus 1. Sunshine tomorrow with a high of 14. And more sun on Sunday with a high of 19. Sun or storm? Find the area's official forecast and stream us anywhere on the Discover Weyburn app. I'm Natasha Weeb.
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1: A mix of sun and clouds in the sky heading into the morning with a slight chance of showers late in the afternoon and risk of thunder showers. Wind gusting to 50 and a high of 21. Partly cloudy skies this evening with a slight chance of showers and risk of thunder showers clearing up early on. Wind becoming light with a low of minus 1. Sunshine tomorrow with a high of 14. And more sun on Sunday with a high of 19. Stay weather ready. 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
1: A mix of sun and clouds in the sky heading into the morning with a slight chance of showers late in the afternoon and risk of thunder showers. Wind gusting to 50 and a high of 21. Partly cloudy skies this evening with a slight chance of showers and risk of thunder showers clearing up early on. Wind becoming light with a low of minus 1. Sunshine tomorrow with a high of 14. And more sun on Sunday with a high of 19. Sun or storm? Find the area's official forecast and stream us anywhere on the Discover Weyburn app. I'm Natasha Weeb.
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1: A mix of sun and clouds in the sky heading into the morning with a slight chance of showers late in the afternoon and risk of thunder showers. Wind gusting to 50 and a high of 21. Partly cloudy skies this evening with a slight chance of showers and risk of thunder showers clearing up early on. Wind becoming light with a low of minus 1. Sunshine tomorrow with a high of 14. And more sun on Sunday with a high of 19. 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
1: A mix of sun and clouds in the sky heading into the morning with a slight chance of showers late in the afternoon and risk of thunder showers. Wind gusting to 50 and a high of 21.

0: partly cloudy skies this evening with a slight chance of showers and risk of thunder showers clearing up early on. Wind becoming light with a low of minus 1. Sunshine tomorrow with a high of 14. And more sun on Sunday with a high of 19. Sun or storm? Find the area's official forecast and stream us anywhere on the Discover Weyburn app. I'm Natasha Weeb.
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1: A mix of sun and clouds in the sky heading into the morning with a slight chance of showers late in the afternoon and risk of thunder showers. Wind gusting to 50 and a high of 21. Partly cloudy skies this evening with a slight chance of showers and risk of thunder showers clearing up early on. Wind becoming light with a low of minus 1. Sunshine tomorrow with a high of 14. And more sun on Sunday with a high of 19. Stay weather ready. 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
5: A mix of sun and clouds in the sky heading into the morning with a slight chance of showers late in the afternoon and risk of thunder showers. Wind gusting to 50 and a high of 21. Partly cloudy skies this evening with a slight chance of showers and risk of thunder showers clearing up early on. Wind becoming light with a low of minus 1. Sunshine tomorrow with a high of 14. And more sun on Sunday with a high of 19. Sun or storm? Find the area's official forecast and stream us anywhere on the Discover Weyburn app. I'm Natasha Weeb.
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1: A mix of sun and clouds in the sky heading into the morning with a slight chance of showers late in the afternoon and risk of thunder showers. Wind gusting to 50 and a high of 21. Partly cloudy skies this evening with a slight chance of showers and risk of thunder showers clearing up early on. Wind becoming light with a low of minus 1. Sunshine tomorrow with a high of 14. And more sun on Sunday with a high of 19. Stay weather ready. 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

0: A mix of sun and clouds in the sky heading into the morning with a slight chance of showers late in the afternoon and risk of thunder showers. Wind gusting to 50 and a high of 21. Partly cloudy skies this evening with a slight chance of showers and risk of thunder showers clearing up early on. Wind becoming light with a low of minus 1. Sunshine tomorrow with a high of 14. And more sun on Sunday with a high of 19. Sun or storm? Find the area's official forecast and stream us anywhere on the Discover Weyburn app. I'm Natasha Weeb.
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2: A mix of sun and clouds in the sky heading into the morning with a slight chance of showers late in the afternoon and risk of thunder showers. Wind gusting to 50 and a high of 21. Partly cloudy skies this evening with a slight chance of showers and risk of thunder showers clearing up early on. Wind becoming light with a low of minus 1. Sunshine tomorrow with a high of 14. And more sun on Sunday with a high of 19. Stay weather ready. 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
1: Guerrero with a fly ball to right. He's hit it well. It is gone.
0: 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And Merritt Ford.
1: Got him! And strikes out Cody Bellinger, and the Blue Jays have done it.
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2: The sun will be shining through the clouds today with a slight chance of showers later on and risk of a thunder shower. Wind from the northwest picking up, gusting up to 80 and a high of 21 degrees. Partly cloudy with a slight chance of showers this evening and risk of a thunderstorm, then clearing, wind easing up with a low of 0. Sunshine and a high of 15 for tomorrow and more sun for Sunday and a high of 18 degrees. 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
1: Good morning. I'm Marna McManus. SaskPower Power is advising residents of a planned power outage scheduled for later this month. On May 27th, power will be shut off for residents in odd-number houses on the 400 block of Douglas Road, even-numbered houses on the 700 block of Elm Crescent, and odd-numbered homes on 5th Street Northeast. The outage will last from 9 a.m. to 3 p.m. The work is due to improvements to the power system in these areas. A Minton area farm is changing how it works its land in an effort to build healthier soil over time. Axon Farm says it's shifted toward direct seeding, a practice that reduces how much the soil is tilled and physically disturbed each growing season. Tanis Axon says this begins with an understanding of what soil really is.
2: Before we got into all this, we really looked at soil as just a medium that where we grew our plants, but it's really a living ecosystem full of life. Ever since I took Dr. Leningham's Life in the Soils classes and learned how to look at the biology in our soil through a microscope, it really makes it real, and we looked at soil totally different.
1: The farm says the goal is to keep soil structure intact, which helps improve moisture retention and reduce erosion in dry prairie conditions. The stars of the James Weir People's Choice Over the Years exhibition up now at the Weyburn Credit Union Gallery. Tara Keating with the Weyburn Arts Council says this is just the second show at the WCU, which hasn't been used since before COVID and the opening of the Weyburn Art Gallery.
3: It's been reinstalled and we have tons more people that we can highlight from James Weir. We have a huge list and this will be an opportunity. We'll be going through a revolving door of people who've contributed over the years. And if they can give us a piece or two pieces or

0: something that's never been in the James Weir, that's fine.
1: The show features works by this year's winners, Ola Matishuva, Pauline Lipe, and Sheila Ronson, with works by runner-up Aaron Rodgers. There are also works by last year's winner Sarah Irwin and second place Barry Lautner, who's been entering the competition for decades. Another successful McHappy Day on Wednesday for the Weyburn McDonald's, raising over $7,000 for Ronald McDonald House Charities, nearly $1,000 more than what was raised last year. General Manager Samira Marasinghe says staff works hard to make the day a success.
2: We do all the decoration inside the restaurant. We create hype within the employees and the management team. We explain to them what is the purpose of doing that run, why it is required, and what kind of benefit our community going to have.
1: VIPs, including members of local businesses and even the Weyburn Police Chief, Brent Vandesype, showed up to support. Marasinghe says they aim to raise even more when the national campaign returns next year. For these stories and more, visit discoverweyburn.com.
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1: The Estevan Motor Speedway is officially back for this season. Board member Aaron Turnbull says they hosted their first race of the year last weekend after earlier events were delayed by weather.
4: It was the first one we've been able to get in. We did have two others on the schedule for April, but weather wasn't favorable, so this was the first one we actually got in.
1: Races are every second Saturday until September. It is a fresh start at the Rogers Center tonight, and boy, do the Blue Jays ever need it. After a frustrating road trip that saw the Jays get swept by the Rays in Tampa, Toronto returns home looking to find their rhythm against the LA Angels. The big story tonight is the return of Addison Barger, who was officially activated from the injured list today. He joins a lineup that's been searching for a spark, especially after a quiet showing at Tropicana Field. On the mound, the Jays will look to set the tone early in front of the home crowd to snap this current skid. First pitch is coming up at 5 o'clock today. You'll be able to catch all the action on Saskatchewan's home of Blue Jays baseball, AM 1190.
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1: A mix of sun and cloud today with a slight chance of showers late this afternoon and risk of a thunder shower. Northwest wind gusting to 50, and with thunderstorms, could be gusting up to 80. With a high of 21 degrees, partly cloudy tonight, a slight chance of showers early this evening, then partly cloudy tonight with a slight chance of showers and risk of a thunder shower early this evening, then the skies will clear, wind easing up after the storm and a low of 0. Sunshine for tomorrow and a high of 15, continued sunshine on Sunday, high 18, a mix of sun and cloud with a slight chance of showers and a high of 21 on Monday, and sunny skies for Tuesday with a high of 21 degrees. 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
3: Given a choice between Kippers for breakfast and listening to him, 51% chose Rob Carney in the morning. 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

0: John Fogerty, rock and roll girls on a Friday morning with Saskatchewan's best music. Rob Carney in the morning. Obviously, I'm not Rob Carney. I'm Colin Powers. Thanks for letting us be a part of your day today. Oh, it is absolutely gorgeous out there, and more great weather is on the way for the Mother's Day weekend. Happy Mother's Day on Sunday to all the incredible moms out there, by the way. We have more weather details coming up in just a few moments, and it's day three of the Seymour Canada online auction. That's where you're going to find some great travel deals for your summer adventures, and they'll tell you about some of the great deals you'll find there in a few moments.
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6: A mix of sun and cloud for today with a slight chance of showers late this afternoon and risk of a thunder shower. With that, we could get wind gusts up to 80 kilometers an hour, but we will see a high of 21 degrees. Partly cloudy with a slight chance of showers this evening and risk of a thunderstorm, then clearing, wind easing up with a low of zero. Sunshine and a high of 15 for tomorrow and more sun for Sunday and a high of 18 degrees. 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

Indeed, it's Trooper on a Friday morning with Saskatchewan's best music. Colin Powers in for Rob Kearney today. We have your local news coming up at 6:30. The Seymour Canada online auction is now underway. You can start bidding on some great travel deals for your summer adventures. And we have some unique experiences in this auction for you to bid on. There's a sunset ride on

0: On the divide from High Horse and Valmarie, a peaceful two-hour guided ride along the elevated ridges of the Continental Divide, a $175 value that's looking for an opening bid of $70. Or you can bid on a Claycation from Freeba Pottery and Wynyard, one-of-a-kind three-day pottery retreat in the heart of the prairies, a $1,400 value, currently going for $603. Go to our website, click on the auction link, and get your bids in now. The auction wraps up on Wednesday, but don't wait until Wednesday, or you might miss out on these great deals.
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2: Hearing from Tanis Axton with Axton Farms in the Minton area on an innovative practice set to improve moisture retention and reduce erosion. And Tara Keating with Weyburn Arts Council shares on the new exhibition at the Weyburn Credit Union Gallery. We'll have it all in just a few. Stay tuned.
3: Seeding is starting off to a slow start across the prairies. Seeding is most advanced in Saskatchewan, but well behind historical averages. According to the crop report, just 3% of the provincial crop has been planted, compared with the five-year average of 12%. Crop extension specialist Kim Stonehouse.
4: Colder temperatures, excessive runoff, frozen soils, and washed out roads and that kind of thing are limiting the seeding progress.
3: Oilseed specialist Sonia Wilson says it's a similar situation in Manitoba.
5: We've had a cooler start to the season, and there was definitely some standing moisture still in a lot of fields. We have had some warmer temperatures that have helped. We are only 2% seeded across the province as of May 5th, as compared to 8% last year in the spring when it was quite a bit warmer at this time.
3: Alberta's crop report comes out later today. For Golden West, I'm Glendalee Allen Voss.
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0: With Colin Powers on a Friday morning as we get ready for the Mother's Day weekend. Electric Light Orchestra, ELO, Sweet Talking Woman, with Saskatchewan's best music.

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1: Good morning. I'm Marna McManus. Certain residences in Weyburn will have to mark their calendars for May 27th. SaskPower says due to system improvements, they're advising residents of a planned power outage. Scheduled that day for 9 a.m. to 3 p.m. if weather allows. Residents in odd-numbered houses on the 400 block of Douglas Road, even-numbered houses on the 700 block of Elm Crescent, and odd-numbered homes on 5th Street Northeast will be impacted. SaskPower thanks affected customers for their patience. A Minton area farm says crop diversity is a key part of its farming system each season. Axton Farm says growing a wider mix of crops helps spread risk and support more stable production year to year. Tanis Axton says diversity has become central to how their farm operates.
2: Yeah, we grow a lot of ancient grains like einkorn, spelt, red fife, corazon, and then we also do spring wheat, but we grow 7 varieties of spring wheat together just for more diversity.
1: The farm also grows beans, lentils, and oil seeds such as camelina, mustard, and flax. They've also shifted toward direct seeding, a practice that reduces how much the soil is tilled and physically disturbed each growing season. The Weyburn Arts Council has installed its second show at the Weyburn Credit Union Gallery, the stars of the James Weir People's Choice over the years. Tara Keating says this means it's not just this year's winners.
3: Barry Lautner has a few pieces here that are really beautiful, some really large pieces. And we have Pauline Lipe. We have Sarah Irwin, who is a past winner. She had a piece in this year as well. And we have Sheila Ronson with her felting three-dimensional sculptures, which are beautiful.

0: The exhibition also includes works by this year's winner, Ola Matishuva, and Aaron Rodgers, a first-timer this year who took an honorable mention. The Stars of the James Weir will be open for viewing during regular WCU hours until August 4th. Weyburn came together to raise over $7,300 for Ronald McDonald House Charities on Wednesday. During McHappy Day, 10% of all food and beverage sales went to support families with sick and injured children. General Manager Samira Marasinghe thanks the community for their support.
1: We really appreciate all of those people who visited us because this is for our community. 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
0: He says staff worked hard to create a fun atmosphere while also highlighting the purpose behind the fundraiser. 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
0: The Speedway hosts races every second Saturday all summer long. Thanks to local supporters, all kids under 12 get in for free. It's a big Friday night at Rogers Centre tonight as the Blue Jays open up a three-game set against the LA Angels. Toronto's looking for a rebound after a difficult road trip, but they also have some recent history to correct against Los Angeles. In their last meeting back in April, the Angels managed to take the series win at Angel Stadium, but the Jays are a different team under

0: the lights at the Dome. On the mound tonight, Dylan Cease looks for his third win of the year for Toronto. He faces an Angels squad led tonight by Reed Detmers, who has been a steady arm for LA despite a 1-2 record. Fans will be keeping an eye on Andre Jimenez, who comes into tonight leading the Jays with 32 hits on the season. Don't miss a single inning of this weekend showdown. Tonight's game begins at 5 o'clock. Catch all the action on Saskatchewan's home of Blue Jays baseball, AM 1190.
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0: A mix of sun and cloud today with a slight chance of showers late this afternoon and risk of a thunder shower. Northwest wind gusting to 50, and with thunderstorms, could be gusting up to 80. With a high of 21 degrees, partly cloudy tonight, a slight chance of showers early this evening. Then partly cloudy tonight with a slight chance of showers and risk of a thunder shower early this evening. Then the skies will clear, wind easing up after the storm, and a low of 0. Sunshine for tomorrow and a high of 15. Continued sunshine on Sunday, high 18. A mix of sun and cloud with a slight chance of showers and a high of 21 on Monday. And sunny skies for Tuesday with a high of 21 degrees. 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

0: Maneater, Hall & Oates, Saskatchewan's best music for your Friday morning. Rob Kearney in the morning, Colin Powers in for Rob Kearney today. Thanks for letting us be a part of your day today. Just one NHL playoff game last night had the Carolina Hurricanes beating the Philadelphia Flyers 4-1 to take a 3-game-to-none stranglehold in that second-round series and go unbeaten in the first 7 games of the playoffs. They're the third NHL team since 1994 to have a 7-0 mark in the playoffs. Well, tonight, the Montreal Canadiens look to rebound from a Game 1 loss when they take on the Sabres in Buffalo, and the Anaheim Ducks host the Vegas Golden Knights with that series tied up at a game apiece.
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5: The sun will be shining through the clouds today with a slight chance of showers later on and risk of a thunder shower. Wind from the northwest picking up, gusting up to 80 and a high of 21 degrees. Partly cloudy with a slight chance of showers this evening and risk of a thunderstorm, then clearing, wind easing up with a low of 0. Sunshine and a high of 15 for tomorrow and more sun for Sunday and a high of 18 degrees. 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

0: sunny days, and we're going to get a lot of them over the next few days. Lighthouse on a Friday morning with Saskatchewan's best music. Colin Powers in for Rob Kearney this morning. Rob, by the way, is hosting the 20th annual Family First Radiothon on 800 CHAB. It's day two of the Radiothon. Yesterday, they raised over $60,000, and all the money they raise will support an expansion of the chemotherapy unit of the F.H. Wigmore Regional Hospital, which is going to mean a lot to cancer patients, not just in Moose Jaw, but all over southern Saskatchewan. You can get more details and find how how you can support it on discovermoosejaw.com.
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3: 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I'll tell you more about that after 7 o'clock. Amanda Marshall, Ball from Grace on a Friday morning with Saskatchewan's Best.

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1: Good morning. I'm Marna McManus. A planned power outage has been scheduled by SaskPower for May 27th due to improvements to the power system in the area. Residents in the Douglas Road area are advised power will be shut off that day from 9 to 3. Homes affected are odd-numbered houses on the 400 block of Douglas Road, even-numbered houses on the 700 block of Elm Crescent, and odd-numbered homes on 5th Street Northeast. Axon Farms near Minton says managing moisture is one of the biggest challenges in their area, with dry conditions and strong winds common on the prairies. The farm has focused heavily on protecting soil structure and improving water infiltration. Tanis Axon says keeping water in the soil is critical for long-term productivity.
2: One of the most important things for us, for infiltration too, when you think about it, when you know you get a thunderstorm, you get a heavy rain, we want the water to go in, whereas if you don't have anything to catch it or poor infiltration rates, it just runs right off.
1: The farm uses practices like direct seeding and leaving crop residue in the field to help produce runoff and improve moisture retention. Axon Farms began as a conventional operation, but years of dry conditions pushed the family to rethink how they work the land. A new exhibition at the Weyburn Credit Union Gallery, The Stars of the James Weir People's Choice Over the Years, is open now for viewing during regular business hours. Tara Keating with the Weyburn Arts Council says it features some works from this year's winners, Ola Matishuva, Pauline Leipe, and Sheila Ronson, along with previous trophy winners Sarah Irwin and Barry Lautner. There's also a newcomer in the mix.
3: Erin Rogers, she was one of the runners-up this year with an honorable mention, and this is the first time she's ever entered the James Weir, so that's like a big deal. We got her piece that she had in the show, and then we asked her to contribute another piece as well, which is another local piece. It's the Weyburn Museum. It's beautiful.
1: Keating says they hope to be able to continue highlighting the works of Weyburn's prolific artists at the WCU. This exhibition will be up until early August. 10% of the proceeds from every menu item sold at McDonald's on Wednesday went to Ronald McDonald House Charities, an organization that supports families with sick and injured children. Over $7,000 was raised this year, nearly $1,000 more than last year. General Manager Samira Marisinga says they hope to raise even more next year.
4: We create a specific targets and objective

0: communicate to our employees, as well as we have lots of VIPs are attending during that day to support us. Example, Weyburn Police.
1: Police Chief Brent Vandesype even took a shift serving food during the event. Weyburn joined McDonald's across the country in the initiative. For these stories and more, visit discoverweyburn.com.
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1: The Estevan Motor Speedway is officially back for this season. Board member Aaron Turnbull says they hosted their first race of the year last weekend after earlier events were delayed by weather.
3: It was the first one we've been able to get in. We did have two others on the schedule for April, but weather wasn't favorable, so this was the first one we actually got in.
1: Races are every second Saturday until September. The Toronto Blue Jays are back at Rogers Centre tonight, and they've got a score to settle with the LA Angels. A few weeks ago in Anaheim, the Halos took 2 out of 3 from Toronto, including a tough 7-3 loss in the series finale. Tonight, the Jays look to flip the script on home soil, and they'll have the right man on the mound to do it. Dylan Cease gets the start for the Jays, carrying a solid 3.05 ERA into tonight. He'll be locked in a southpaw versus righty duel against the Angels' Reed Detmers. With Addison Barger back in the lineup and the Rogers Center crowd behind them, the Jays are hungry to wash away the taste of that last series. First pitch is set for 5 o'clock. Catch all the action on Saskatchewan's home of Blue Jays baseball, AM 1190.
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1: A mix of sun and cloud today with a slight chance of showers late this afternoon and risk of a thunder shower. Northwest wind gusting to 50 and with thunderstorms could be gusting up to 80. With a high of 21 degrees, partly cloudy tonight, a slight chance of showers early this evening. Then partly cloudy tonight with a slight chance of showers and risk of a thunder shower early this evening. Then the skies will clear, wind easing up after the storm and a low of 0. Sunshine for tomorrow and a high of 15. Continued sunshine on Sunday, high 18. A mix of sun and cloud with a slight chance of showers and a high of 21 on Monday. And sunny skies for Tuesday with a high of 21 degrees. 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

0: I'm so excited because we're getting ready for the weekend, and it's actually going to be nice all weekend. You can spend some time outside for a change. Pointer Sisters on a Friday morning with Saskatchewan's best music. Rob Kearney in the morning. Colin Powers in for Rob today. Thanks for letting us be a part of your day today. And you're running out of time to enter our Pack Your Bags with Porter Airlines contest, where we're giving you a chance to win a couple of round-trip tickets to anywhere in Canada Porter flies and $500 in spending money for your dream vacation. 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
3: A mix of sun and cloud for today with a slight chance of showers late this afternoon and risk of a thunder shower. With that, we could get wind gusts up to 80 kilometers an hour, but we will see a high of 21 degrees. Partly cloudy with a slight chance of showers this evening and risk of a thunderstorm, then clearing, wind easing up with a low of 0. Sunshine and a high of 15 for tomorrow and more sun for Sunday and a high of 18 degrees. 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

0: The Guess Who on a Friday morning with Saskatchewan's best music. Colin Powers in for Rob Carney again today. Well, the Toronto Blue Jays are back home after a tough road swing. They'll be facing the Los Angeles Angels for a three-game set at Rogers Centre. Dylan Cease will get the start for the Jays in the opener with first pitch just after 5 o'clock tonight. And you can catch all the Blue Jays action on your radio on AM 1190 in Weyburn, 1330 CJYM in Rosetown, and 1210 CFYM in Kindersley.
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3: Hearing from Samira Marasinga, the general manager at the Weyburn McDonald's, on the results of McHappy Day on Wednesday. Details on the stars of the James Weir People's Choice exhibition opening up at the WCU Gallery. And in sports, the Jays return to Rogers Centre today to open up a set against the LA Angels. 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
4: Rob Carney in the morning.
0: With Colin Powers. Another Friday morning. There's another Saturday night, though, from Cat Stevens.

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1: Good morning. I'm Marna McManus. SaskPower Power is advising residents of a planned power outage scheduled for later this month. On May 27th, power will be shut off for residents in odd-number houses on the 400 block of Douglas Road, even-numbered houses on the 700 block of Elm Crescent, and odd-numbered homes on 5th Street Northeast. The outage will last from 9 a.m. to 3 p.m. The work is due to improvements to the power system in these areas. A Minton area farm is changing how it works its land in an effort to build healthier soil over time. Axton Farm says it's shifted toward direct seeding, a practice that reduces how much the soil is tilled and physically disturbed each growing season. Tanis Axton says this begins with an understanding of what soil really is.
2: Before we got into all this, we really looked at soil as just a medium that where we grew our plants, but it's really a living ecosystem full of life. Ever since I took Dr. Leningham's Life in the Soils classes and learned how to look at the biology in our soil through a microscope, it really makes it real, and we looked at soil totally different.
1: The farm says the goal is to keep soil structure intact, which helps improve moisture retention and reduce erosion in dry prairie conditions. The stars of the James Weir People's Choice Over the Years exhibition up now at the Weyburn Credit Union Gallery. Tara Keating with the Weyburn Arts Council says this is just the second show at the WCU, which hasn't been used since before

0: COVID and the opening of the Weyburn Art Gallery.
1: It's been reinstalled and we have tons more people that we can highlight from James Weir. We have a huge list and this will be an opportunity. We'll be going through a revolving door of people who've contributed over the years. And if they can give us a piece or two pieces or something that's never been in the James Weir, that's fine.
0: The show features works by this year's winners, Ola Matishuva, Pauline Lipe, and Sheila Ronson, with works by runner-up Aaron Rodgers. There are also works by last year's second-place winner Sarah Irwin and third-place winner Barry Lautner, who has been entering the competition for decades. Another successful McHappy Day on Wednesday for the Weyburn McDonald's, raising over $7,000 for Ronald McDonald House Charities, nearly $1,000 more than what was raised last year. General Manager Samira Marasinghe says staff works hard to make the day a success.
2: We do all the decoration inside the restaurant. We create hype within the employees and the management team. We explain to them what is the purpose of doing that one, why it is required, and what kind of benefit our community going to have.
0: VIPs, including members of local businesses and even the Weyburn Police Chief Brent Vandesype, showed up to support. Marasinghe says they aim to raise even more when the national campaign returns next year. For these stories and more, visit discoverweyburn.com.
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0: The 2026 racing season is underway at the Estevan Motor Speedway. 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
0: The Speedway hosts races every second Saturday all summer long. 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It's a big Friday night at Rogers Centre tonight as the Blue Jays open up a three-game set against the LA Angels. Toronto's looking for a rebound after a difficult road trip, but they also have some recent history to correct against Los Angeles. In their last meeting back in April, the Angels managed to take the series win at Angel Stadium, but the Jays are a different team under the lights at the Dome. On the mound tonight, Dylan Cease looks for his third win of the year for Toronto. He faces an Angels squad led tonight by Reed Detmers, who has been a steady arm for LA despite a 1-2 record. Fans will be keeping an eye on Andre Jimenez, who comes into tonight leading the Jays with 32 hits on the season. Don't miss a single inning of this weekend showdown. Tonight's game begins at 5 o'clock. Catch all the action on Saskatchewan's home of Blue Jays baseball, AM 1190.
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0: A mix of sun and cloud today with a slight chance of showers late this afternoon and risk of a thunder shower. Northwest wind gusting to 50 and with thunderstorms could be gusting up to 80. With a high of 21 degrees, partly cloudy tonight, a slight chance of showers early this evening. Then partly cloudy tonight with a slight chance of showers and risk of a thunder shower early this evening. Then the skies will clear, wind easing up after the storm and a low of 0. Sunshine for tomorrow and a high of 15. Continued sunshine on Sunday, high 18. A mix of sun and cloud with a slight chance of showers and a high of 21 on Monday. And sunny skies for Tuesday with a high of 21 degrees. 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I'm Marna McManus.
3: He's been described as witty, yet dignified. As adjectives go, it could have turned out a lot worse. Rob Carney in the Morning, energized by JGL, Partners in Agriculture, on AM 1190.

0: The Clash on the Friday morning with Saskatchewan's best music. Hope you're having a great day today. I'm Colin Powers in for Rob Kearney this morning. The Seymour Canada online auction is now underway, and you can start bidding on some great travel deals for your summer adventures. And this is a great getaway to Medicine Hat, Alberta. Now, I say this a lot because I go to Medicine Hat quite frequently. It is a beautiful city. You know, if you're on a road trip to Calgary, don't just pass by Medicine Hat. Go into the city and really experience it. And this is a great getaway that you can bid on. The Esplanade Arts and Heritage Center is hosting the story of Creedence Clearwater Revival. This is a great tribute show to CCR, and this is a sold-out show that's happening on June 6th. We're giving you a chance to bid on two tickets to the show, plus a night stay in a king jacuzzi suite at the Best Western Premier, a beautiful hotel in Medicine Hat, and a $100 gift card from Hometown Restaurant in downtown Medicine Hat on North Railway. It's a $470 value. You can get it for as low as $188 in both the Saskatchewan and Alberta auctions. 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
2: 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This is up a penny or 0.01%. 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And the Canadian dollar today is at 0.7305. 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
2: The sun will be shining through the clouds today with a slight chance of showers later on and risk of a thunder shower. Wind from the northwest picking up, gusting up to 80 and a high of 21 degrees. Partly cloudy with a slight chance of showers this evening and risk of a thunderstorm, then clearing, wind easing up with a low of 0. Sunshine and a high of 15 for tomorrow and more sun for Sunday and a high of 18 degrees. 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

Spaceship Superstar from Prism on a Friday morning with Saskatchewan's best music. Colin Powers here with you again. Thanks for letting us be a part of your day today. We have your local news coming up at 8 o'clock. You know, one of the big news stories in Saskatchewan in recent days has been the future of the iconic Snowbirds aerobatics team based out of 15

0: Moose Jaw. Moose Jaw Lake Center Lanigan MP Fraser Tolmy is warning that the snowbirds could be grounded for years, with 2026 possibly the last chance to catch them in action for a while. The federal government is reportedly considering a five-year pause on the program, something critics say could impact military recruitment and end a decades-long tradition. But for now, the future of the snowbirds is literally and figuratively up in the air. But if you've never seen them fly, this summer might be the time. We have more details about this on our website.
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2: Hearing from Tana Saxton with Axon Farms in the Minton area on an innovative practice set to improve moisture retention and reduce erosion. And Tara Keating with Weyburn Arts Council shares on the new exhibition at the Weyburn Credit Union Gallery. We'll have it all in just a few. Stay tuned.
3: Seeding is starting off to a slow start across the prairies. Seeding is most advanced in Saskatchewan, but well behind historical averages. According to the crop report, just 3% of the provincial crop has been planted, compared with the five-year average of 12%. Crop extension specialist Kim Stonehouse.
4: Colder temperatures, excessive runoff, frozen soils, and washed out roads and that kind of thing are limiting seeding progress.
3: Oilseed specialist Sonia Wilson says it's a similar situation in Manitoba.
5: We've had a cooler start to the season, and there was definitely some standing moisture still in a lot of fields. We have had some warmer temperatures that have helped. We are only 2% seeded across the province as of May 5th. As compared to 8% last year in the spring when it was quite a bit warmer at this time.
3: Alberta's crop report comes out later today. For Golden West, I'm Glendalee Allen Voss.
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1: Good morning. I'm Marna McManus. Certain residences in Weyburn will have to mark their calendars for May 27th. SaskPower says due to system improvements, they're advising residents of a planned power outage. Scheduled that day for 9 a.m. to 3 p.m. if weather allows. Residents in odd-numbered houses on the 400 block of Douglas Road, even-numbered houses on the 700 block of Elm Crescent, and odd-numbered homes on 5th Street Northeast will be impacted. SaskPower thanks affected customers for their patience. A Minton area farm says crop diversity is a key part of its farming system each season. Axton Farm says growing a wider mix of crops helps spread risk and support more stable production year to year. Tanis Axton says diversity has become central to how their farm operates.
2: Yeah, we grow a lot of ancient grains like einkorn, spelt, red fife, corazon, and then we also do spring wheat, but we grow 7 varieties of spring wheat together just for more diversity.
1: The farm also grows beans, lentils, and oil seeds such as camelina, mustard, and flax. They've also shifted toward direct seeding, a practice that reduces how much the soil is tilled and physically disturbed each growing season. The Weyburn Arts Council has installed its second show at the Weyburn Credit Union Gallery, the stars of the James Weir People's Choice over the years. Tara Keating says this means it's not just this year's winners.
3: Barry Lautner has a few pieces here that are really beautiful, some really large pieces. And we have Pauline Lipe. We have Sarah Irwin, who is a past winner. She had a piece in this year as well. And we have Sheila Ronson with her felting three-dimensional sculptures, which are beautiful.
1: The exhibition also includes works by this year's winner, Ola Matishuva, and Aaron Rogers, a first-timer this year who took an honorable mention. The stars of the James Weir will be open for viewing during regular WCU hours until August 4th. Weyburn came together to raise over $7,300 for Ronald McDonald House Charities on Wednesday. During McHappy Day, 10% of all food and beverage sales went to support families with sick and injured children. General Manager Samira Marasinghe thanks the community for their support.
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1: He says staff worked hard to create a fun atmosphere while also highlighting the purpose behind the fundraiser. 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

0: The Estevan Motor Speedway is officially back for this season. Board member Aaron Turnbull says they hosted their first race of the year last weekend after earlier events were delayed by weather.
1: It was the first one we've been able to get in. We did have two others on the schedule for April, but weather wasn't favorable, so this was the first one we actually got.
0: Breeze, partly cloudy tonight, a slight chance of showers early this evening. Then partly cloudy tonight with a slight chance of showers and risk of a thunder shower early this evening. Then the skies will clear, wind easing up after the storm and a low of zero. Sunshine for tomorrow and a high of 15. Continued sunshine on Sunday, high 18. A mix of sun and cloud with a slight chance of showers and a high of 21 on Monday. And sunny skies for Tuesday with a high of 21 degrees. 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
2: In his own words, he's addicted to pleasing people, to making you laugh. 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

Walk like an Egyptian with the arms and all that. The Bangles on a Friday morning with Saskatchewan's best music. Hope you're having a great day today. Colin Powers filling in for Rob Kearney today, who is hosting the Family First Radiothon on 800 CHAB, the 20th edition of this big radiothon in Moose Jaw, a huge fundraiser for local health care in that community. And this year, the money raised will support an expansion of the chemotherapy unit of the FH Wigmore Regional Hospital. Now, this is going to mean so much to cancer patients, not just in Moose Jaw, but all over southern Saskatchewan. So we're hoping you can support that if you can. The Family First Radiothon on 800 CHAB. You can get more details about it and find out how you can support it on

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2: A mix of sun and cloud for today with a slight chance of showers late this afternoon and risk of a thunder shower. With that, we could get wind gusts up to 80 kilometers an hour, but we will see a high of 21 degrees. Partly cloudy with a slight chance of showers this evening and risk of a thunderstorm, then clearing, wind easing up with a low of zero. Sunshine and a high of 15 for tomorrow and more sun for Sunday and a high of 18 degrees. 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

0: Chilliwack on a Friday morning with Saskatchewan's best music. Colin Powers in for Rob Kearney today. Hope you're having a great day today. Now, the Seymour Canada online auction is now underway. And as with all of our auctions, we have great deals on restaurant gift cards. And these are always popular items in our auctions. And this one's no different. You can bid on gift cards for any destination you have in mind. And if you're heading into Moose Jaw, you can bid on a $100 gift card from the iconic Deja Vu Cafe in downtown Moose Jaw with legendary chicken wings and over 100 different sauces. It is a must visit in the friendly city. In Swift Current, we have a $100 gift card from Original Joe's that you can get an amazing deal on. And for your next trip to the Bear Claw Casino on the White Bear First Nation, you can bid on a $50 gift certificate from Growler's Restaurant. 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The auction wraps up on Wednesday, but now is the time to bid.
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0: With Colin Powers, and I'm looking forward to seeing some drive-in movies this summer. I'm close to the Clearwater Drive-In in my hometown of Kyle, and it will be opening up on the May long weekend with a Super Mario Galaxy movie. I haven't seen it yet, and I'm a big Mario fan, so I got to go check it out at the Clearwater Drive-In next weekend. Now, a drive-in movie theater, as many of us know, the setting for the iconic video for this song from Bob Seger. It's Night Moves on a Friday morning. I'm a little too-

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1: Good morning. I'm Marna McManus. A planned power outage has been scheduled by SaskPower for May 27th due to improvements to the power system in the area. Residents in the Douglas Road area are advised power will be shut off that day from 9 to 3. Homes affected are odd-numbered houses on the 400 block of Douglas Road, even-numbered houses on the 700 block of Elm Crescent, and odd-numbered homes on 5th Street Northeast. Axon Farms near Minton says managing moisture is one of the biggest challenges in their area, with dry conditions and strong winds common on the prairies. The farm has focused heavily on protecting soil structure.

0: moisture and improving water infiltration. Tanis Axton says keeping water in the soil is critical for long-term productivity.
1: One of the most important things for us, for infiltration too, when you think about it, when you know you get a thunderstorm, you get a heavy rain, we want the water to go in, whereas if you don't have anything to catch it or poor infiltration rates, it just runs right off.
0: The farm uses practices like direct seeding and leaving crop residue in the field to help produce runoff and improve moisture retention. Axton Farms began as a conventional operation, but years of dry conditions pushed the family to rethink how they work the land. A new exhibition at the Weyburn Credit Union Gallery, The Stars of the James Weir People's Choice Over the Years, is open now for viewing during regular business hours. Tara Keating with the Weyburn Arts Council says it features some works from this year's winners, Ola Matishuva, Pauline Lipe, and Sheila Ronson, along with previous trophy winners Sarah Irwin and Barry Lautner. There's also a newcomer in the mix.
2: Erin Rogers, she was one of the runners-up this year with an honorable mention, and this is the first time she's ever entered the James Weir, so that's like a big deal. We got her piece that she had in the show, and then we asked her to contribute another piece as well, which is another local piece. It's the Weyburn Museum. It's beautiful.
0: Keating says they hope to be able to continue highlighting the works of Weyburn's prolific artists at the WCU. This exhibition will be up until early August. 10% of the proceeds from every menu item sold at McDonald's on Wednesday went to Ronald McDonald House Charities, an organization that supports families with sick and injured children. Over $7,000 was raised this year, nearly $1,000 more than last year. General Manager Samira Marisinga says they hope to raise even more next year.
3: We create a specific targets and objective, and we communicate to our employees. As well as we have lots of VIPs are attending during that day to support us. Example, Weyburn Police.
0: Police Chief Brent Vandesype even took a shift serving food during the event. Weyburn joined McDonald's across the country in the initiative. For these stories and more, visit discoverweyburn.com.
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0: The 2026 racing season is underway at the Estevan Motor Speedway. 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
0: The Speedway hosts races every second Saturday all summer long. Thanks to local supporters, all kids under 12 get in for free. It's a big Friday night at Rogers Centre tonight as the Blue Jays open up a three-game set against the LA Angels. Toronto's looking for a rebound after a difficult road trip, but they also have some recent history to correct against Los Angeles. In their last meeting back in April, the Angels managed to take the series win at Angel Stadium, but the Jays are a different team under the lights at the Dome. On the mound tonight, Dylan Cease looks for his third win of the year for Toronto. He faces an Angels squad led tonight by Reed Detmers, who has been a steady arm for LA despite a 1-2 record. Fans will be keeping an eye on Andre Jimenez, who comes into tonight leading the Jays with 32 hits on the season. Don't miss a single inning of this weekend showdown. Tonight's game begins at 5 o'clock. Catch all the action on Saskatchewan's home of Blue Jays baseball, AM 1190.
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0: A mix of sun and cloud today with a slight chance of showers late this afternoon and risk of a thunder shower. Northwest wind gusting to 50 and with thunderstorms could be gusting up to 80. With a high of 21 degrees, partly cloudy tonight, a slight chance of showers early this evening. Then partly cloudy tonight with a slight chance of showers and risk of a thunder shower early this evening. Then the skies will clear, wind easing up after the storm and a low of 0. Sunshine for tomorrow and a high of 15. Continued sunshine on Sunday, high 18. A mix of sun and cloud with a slight chance of showers and a high of 21 on Monday. And sunny skies for Tuesday with a high of 21 degrees. 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

0: Games Without Frontiers. It's Peter Gabriel on a Friday morning with Saskatchewan's best music. Hope you're having a great day today. I'm Colin Powers filling in for Rob today. The WHL Championship Final kicks off tonight with Braden Coutts and the Prince Albert Raiders taking on Landon DuPont and the Everett Silvertips. PA is back in the league final for the first time since they won it all back in 2019. Meanwhile, it's Everett's third trip to the final, but they're still looking to claim the Ed Chynoweth Cup. It's the first finals appearance for Everett since 2018. The year the Swiftcurrent Broncos won it. I still remember that very well. The winner of the series will also join the host Kelowna Rockets in the Memorial Cup later this month. Game one is tonight in Everett, and they'll also host game two tomorrow. Prince Albert will host games 3, 4, and 5 next week.
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3: The sun will be shining through the clouds today with a slight chance of showers later on and risk of a thunder shower. Wind from the northwest picking up, gusting up to 80 and a high of 21 degrees. Partly cloudy with a slight chance of showers this evening and risk of a thunderstorm, then clearing, wind easing up with a low of 0. Sunshine and a high of 15 for tomorrow and more sun for Sunday and a high of 18 degrees. 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
4: 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So are we. Gathering news and telling stories about our community. 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

0: April Wine on a Friday morning with Saskatchewan's best music. Hope you're having a great day today. Colin Powers here as we get ready for the weekend, the Mother's Day weekend. Happy Mother's Day on Sunday to all the incredible moms out there. And hopefully you're able to spend some time with mom this weekend. And you can take her to a lot of Mother's Day events that are going on all over the province. You can take a look at the ones that are happening in your community on the events calendar on our website and app.
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3: Hearing from Samira Marasinga, the general manager at the Weyburn McDonald's, on the results of McHappy Day on Wednesday. Details on the stars of the James Weir People's Choice exhibition opening up at the WCU Gallery. And in sports, the Jays return to Rogers Centre today to open up a set against the LA Angels. 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
1: Good morning. I'm Marna McManus. SaskPower Power is advising residents of a planned power outage scheduled for later this month. On May 27th, power will be shut off for residents in odd-number houses on the 400 block of Douglas Road, even-numbered houses on the 700 block of Elm Crescent, and odd-numbered homes on 5th Street Northeast. The outage will last from 9 a.m. to 3 p.m. The work is due to improvements to the power system in these areas. A Minton area farm is changing how it works its land in an effort to build healthier soil over time. Axton Farm says it's shifted toward direct seeding, a practice that reduces how much the soil is tilled and physically disturbed each growing season. Tanis Axton says this begins with an understanding of what soil really is.
2: Before we got into all this, we really looked at soil as just a medium that where we grew our plants, but it's really a living ecosystem full of life. Ever since I took Dr. Leningham's Life in the Soils classes and learned how to look at the biology in our soil through a microscope, it really makes it real, and we looked at soil totally different.

0: The farm says the goal is to keep soil structure intact, which helps improve moisture retention and reduce erosion in dry prairie conditions. The stars of the James Weir People's Choice Over the Years exhibition up now at the Weyburn Credit Union Gallery. Tara Keating with the Weyburn Arts Council says this is just the second show at the WCU, which hasn't been used since before COVID and the opening of the Weyburn Art Gallery.
1: It's been reinstalled and we have tons more people that we can highlight from James Weir. We have a huge list and this will be an opportunity. We'll be going through a revolving door of people who've contributed over the years. And if they can give us a piece or two pieces or something that's never been in the James Weir, that's fine.
0: The show features works by this year's winners, Ola Matishuva, Pauline Lipe, and Sheila Ronson, with works by runner-up Aaron Rogers. There are also works by last year's second place winner Sarah Irwin and third place winner Barry Lautner, who has been entering the competition for decades. Another successful McHappy Day on Wednesday for the Weyburn McDonald's, raising over $7,000 for Ronald McDonald House Charities, nearly $1,000 more than what was raised last year. General Manager Samira Marasinghe says staff works hard to make the day a success.
2: We do all the decoration inside the restaurant. We create hype within the employees and the management team. We explain to them what is the purpose of doing that one, why it is required, and what kind of benefit our community is going to have.
0: VIPs, including members of local businesses and even the Weyburn Police Chief, Brent Vandesype, showed up to support. Marasinghe says they aim to raise even more when the national campaign returns next year. For these stories and more, visit discoverweyburn.com.
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0: The Estevan Motor Speedway is officially back for this season. Board member Aaron Turnbull says they hosted their first race of the year last weekend after earlier events were delayed by weather.
4: It was the first one we've been able to get in. We did have two others on the schedule for April, but weather wasn't favorable, so this was the first one we actually got in.
0: Races are every second Saturday until September. The Toronto Blue Jays are back at Rogers Centre tonight, and they've got a score to settle with the LA Angels. A few weeks ago in Anaheim, the Halos took 2 out of 3 from Toronto, including a tough 7-3 loss in the series finale. Tonight, the Jays look to flip the script on home soil, and they'll have the right man on the mound to do it. Dylan Cease gets the start for the Jays, carrying a solid 3.05 ERA into tonight. He'll be locked in a southpaw versus righty duel against the Angels' Reed Detmers. With Addison Barger back in the lineup and the Rogers Center crowd behind them, the Jays are hungry to wash away the taste of that last series. First pitch is set for 5 o'clock. Catch all the action on Saskatchewan's home of Blue Jays baseball, AM 1190.
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0: A mix of sun and cloud today with a slight chance of showers late this afternoon and risk of a thunder shower. Northwest wind gusting to 50 and with thunderstorms could be gusting up to 80. With a high of 21 degrees, partly cloudy tonight, a slight chance of showers early this evening. Then partly cloudy tonight with a slight chance of showers and risk of a thunder shower early this evening. Then the skies will clear, wind easing up after the storm and a low of 0. Sunshine for tomorrow and a high of 15. Continued sunshine on Sunday, high 18. A mix of sun and cloud with a slight chance of showers and a high of 21 on Monday. And sunny skies for Tuesday with a high of 21 degrees. 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

0: Billy Joel on a Friday morning with Saskatchewan's best music. Colin Powers filling in for Rob Kearney today. Thanks for letting us be a part of your day as we get ready for the weekend and get ready for Mother's Day too. Happy Mother's Day to all the incredible moms out there. And we got our big Pack Your Bags with Porter contest that is wrapping up this weekend. Your chance to win a couple of round trip tickets to anywhere in Canada Porter Airlines flies and $500 in spending money for your dream vacation. You know, Porter flies out of Saskatoon to Toronto and a number of other destinations all across Canada, and they also fly to the U.S., Mexico, and the Caribbean. 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
2: Now, discover Weyburn weather.
3: A mix of sun and cloud for today with a slight chance of showers late this afternoon and risk of a thunder shower. With that, we could get wind gusts up to 80 kilometers an hour, but we will see a high of 21 degrees. Partly cloudy with a slight chance of showers this evening and risk of a thunderstorm, then clearing, wind easing up with a low of zero. Sunshine and a high of 15 for tomorrow and more sun for Sunday and a high of 18 degrees. 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

Brian Adams on a Friday morning with Saskatchewan's best music. Colin Powers in for Rob Kearney again today. Thanks for letting us be a part of your day as we get ready for the weekend. And make sure you're ready to bid in the Seymour Canada online auction that continues through the weekend. The auction

0: wraps up on Wednesday, but don't wait until Wednesday or you might miss out on some great travel deals. And we have great deals on vacation packages, hotel stays, restaurant gift cards, experiences, everything you need for your summer adventures. And I really love this getaway package from the Nightingale Barn in Esten. 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
16: The sun will be shining through the clouds today with a slight chance of showers later on and risk of a thunder shower. Wind from the northwest picking up, gusting up to 80 and a high of 21 degrees. Partly cloudy with a slight chance of showers this evening and risk of a thunderstorm, then clearing, wind easing up with a low of 0. Sunshine and a high of 15 for tomorrow and more sun for Sunday and a high of 18 degrees. 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

0: Opus. They're Opus. Live is life on a Friday morning with Saskatchewan's best music. Colin Powers wrapping things up for a Friday morning. Hope you have a great weekend. And once again, a happy Mother's Day to all the incredible moms out there. Hope you get spoiled on Sunday. Rob Carney is back on Monday, and I'll be back with you again next weekend. And don't forget, the Seymour Canada online auction continues right through the weekend. Bid on these great deals, but get those bids in before Wednesday, because once these great deals are gone, they will be gone. Go to the auction page on our website to get those bids in now.
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1: Good morning. I'm Marna McManus. Certain residences in Weyburn will have to mark their calendars for May 27th. SaskPower says due to system improvements, they're advising residents of a planned power outage. Scheduled that

0: a day for 9 a.m. to 3 p.m. if weather allows. Residents in odd-numbered houses on the 400 block of Douglas Road, even-numbered houses on the 700 block of Elm Crescent, and odd-numbered homes on 5th Street Northeast will be impacted. SAS Power thanks affected customers for their patience. A Minton area farm says crop diversity is a key part of its farming system each season. Axton Farm says growing a wider mix of crops helps spread risk and support more stable production year to year. Tanis Axton says diversity has become central to how their farm operates.
1: Yeah, we grow a lot of ancient grains like einkorn, spelt, red fife, corazon, and then we also do spring wheat, but we grow 7 varieties of spring wheat together just for more diversity.
0: The farm also grows beans, lentils, and oil seeds such as camelina, mustard, and flax. They've also shifted toward direct seeding, a practice that reduces how much the soil is tilled and physically disturbed each growing season. The Weyburn Arts Council has installed its second show at the Weyburn Credit Union Gallery, the stars of the James Weir People's Choice over the years. Tara Keating says this means it's not just this year's winners.
2: Barry Lautner has a few pieces here that are really beautiful, some really large pieces. And we have Pauline Lipe. We have Sarah Irwin, who is a past winner. She had a piece in this year as well. And we have Sheila Ronson with her felting three-dimensional sculptures, which are beautiful.
0: The exhibition also includes works by this year's winner, Ola Matyshuva, and Aaron Rogers, a first-timer this year who took an honorable mention. The stars of the James Weir will be open for viewing during regular WCU hours until August 4th. Weyburn came together to raise over $7,300 for Ronald McDonald House charities on Wednesday. During McHappy Day, 10% of all food and beverage sales went to support families with sick and injured children. General Manager Samira Marasinghe thanks the community for their support.
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0: The Speedway hosts races every second Saturday all summer long. 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It's a big Friday night at Rogers Centre tonight as the Blue Jays open up a 3-game set against the LA Angels. Toronto's looking for a rebound after a difficult road trip, but they also have some recent history to correct against Los Angeles. In their last meeting back in April, the Angels managed to take the series win at Angel Stadium, but the Jays are a different team under the lights at the Dome. On the mound tonight, Dylan Cease looks for his 3rd win of the year for Toronto. He faces an Angels squad led tonight by Reed Detmers, who has been a steady arm for LA despite a 1-2 record. Fans will be keeping an eye on Andre Jimenez, who comes into tonight leading the Jays with 32 hits on the season. Don't miss a single inning of this weekend showdown. Tonight's game begins at 5 o'clock. Catch all the action on Saskatchewan's home of Blue Jays baseball, AM 1190.
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0: A mix of sun and cloud today with a slight chance of showers late this afternoon and risk of a thunder shower. Northwest wind gusting to 50, and with thunderstorms could be gusting up to 80. With a high of 21 degrees, partly cloudy tonight, a slight chance of showers early this evening. Then partly cloudy tonight with a slight chance of showers and risk of a thunder shower early this evening. Then the skies will clear, wind easing up after the storm and a low of 0. Sunshine for tomorrow and a high of 15. Continued sunshine on Sunday, high 18. A mix of sun and cloud with a slight chance of showers and a high of 21 on Monday. And sunny skies for Tuesday with a high of 21 degrees. 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
7: A mix of sun and cloud for today with a slight chance of showers late this afternoon and risk of a thunder shower. With that, we could get wind gusts up to 80 kilometers an hour, but we will see a high of 21 degrees. Partly cloudy with a slight chance of showers this evening and risk of a thunderstorm, then clearing, wind easing up with a low of zero. Sunshine and a high of 15 for tomorrow and more sun for Sunday and a high of 18 degrees. 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
5: The sun will be shining through the clouds today with a slight chance of showers later on and risk of a thunder shower. Wind

0: From the northwest, picking up, gusting up to 80 and a high of 21 degrees. Partly cloudy with a slight chance of showers this evening and risk of a thunderstorm, then clearing, wind easing up with a low of 0. Sunshine and a high of 15 for tomorrow and more sun for Sunday and a high of 18 degrees. 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
2: Taking a look at the markets, canola, May, $729.30, down $4.30. July, $739.70, up 50 cents. Spring wheat, Minneapolis, May, $6.64. Hard red winter wheat, May, $240. Wheat, May, $601.75. Corn, May, $455, down 2.25. 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

0: 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The Canadian dollar is 73 cents, and crude oil, West Texas Intermediate, 94.22. For Golden West, I'm Glendalee Allen Vossler.
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2: Good morning. I'm Marna McManus. A planned power outage has been scheduled by SAS Power for May 27th due to improvements to the power system in the area. Residents in the Douglas Road area are advised power will be shut off that day from 9 to 3. Homes affected are odd-numbered houses on the 400 block of Douglas Road, even-numbered houses on the 700 block of Elm Crescent, and odd-numbered homes on 5th Street Northeast. Axon Farms near Minton says managing moisture is one of the biggest challenges in their area, with dry conditions and strong winds common on the prairies. The farm has focused heavily on protecting soil structure and improving water infiltration. Tanis Axon says keeping water in the soil is critical for long-term productivity.
3: One of the most important things for us, for infiltration too, when you think about it, when you get a

0: thunderstorming, you get a heavy rain. We want the water to go in, whereas if you don't have anything to catch it or poor infiltration rates, it just runs right off.
1: The farm uses practices like direct seeding and leaving crop residue in the field to help produce runoff and improve moisture retention. Axon Farms began as a conventional operation, but years of dry conditions pushed the family to rethink how they work the land. A new exhibition at the Weyburn Credit Union Gallery, The Stars of the James Weir People's Choice Over the Years, is open now for viewing during regular business hours. Tara Keating with the Weyburn Arts Council says it features some works from this year's winners, Ola Matishuva, Pauline Lipe, and Sheila Ronson, along with previous trophy winners Sarah Irwin and Barry Lautner. There's also a newcomer in the mix.
2: Erin Rogers, she was one of the runners-up this year with an honorable mention, and this is the first time she's ever entered the James Weir, so that's

0: like a big deal. We got her piece that she had in the show, and then we asked her to contribute another piece as well, which is another local piece. It's the Weyburn Museum. It's beautiful.
1: Keating says they hope to be able to continue highlighting the works of Weyburn's prolific artists at the WCU. This exhibition will be up until early August. 10% of the proceeds from every menu item sold at McDonald's on Wednesday went to Ronald McDonald House Charities, an organization that supports families with sick and injured children. Over $7,000 was raised this year, nearly $1,000 more than last year. General Manager Samira Marisinga says they hope to raise even more next year.
2: We create a specific targets and objective, and we communicate to our employees, as well as we have lots of VIPs are attending during that day to support us. Example, Weyburn Police.
1: Police Chief Brent Vandesype even took a shift serving food during the event. Weyburn joined McDonald's across the country in the initiative. For these stories and more, visit discoverweyburn.com.
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1: The Estevan Motor Speedway is officially back for this season. Board member Aaron Turnbull says they hosted their first race of the year last weekend after earlier events were delayed by weather.
4: It was the first one we've been able to get in. We did have two others on the schedule for April, but weather wasn't favorable, so this was the first one we actually got in.
1: Races are every second Saturday until September. The Toronto Blue Jays are back at Rogers Centre tonight, and they've got a score to settle with the LA Angels. A few weeks ago in Anaheim, the Halos took 2 out of 3 from Toronto, including a tough 7-3 loss in the series finale. Tonight, the Jays look to flip the script on home soil, and they'll have the right man on the mound to do it. Dylan Cease gets the start for the Jays, carrying a solid 3.05 ERA into tonight. He'll be locked in a southpaw versus righty duel against the Angels' Reed Detmers. With Addison Barger back in the lineup and the Rogers Centre crowd behind them, the Jays are hungry to wash away the taste of that last series. First pitch is set for 5 o'clock. Catch all the action on Saskatchewan's home of Blue Jays baseball, AM 1190.
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1: A mix of sun and cloud today with a slight chance of showers late this afternoon and risk of a thunder shower. Northwest wind gusting to 50, and with thunderstorms could be gusting up to 80. With a high of 21 degrees, partly cloudy tonight, a slight chance of showers early this evening. Then partly cloudy tonight with a slight chance of showers and risk of a thunder shower early this evening. Then the skies will clear, wind easing up after the storm and a low of 0. Sunshine for tomorrow and a high of 15. Continued sunshine on Sunday, high 18. A mix of sun and cloud with a slight chance of showers and a high of 21 on Monday. And sunny skies for Tuesday with a high of 21 degrees. 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

0: mix of sun and cloud for today with a slight chance of showers late this afternoon and risk of a thunder shower. With that, we could get wind gusts up to 80 kilometers an hour, but we will see a high of 21 degrees. Partly cloudy with a slight chance of showers this evening and risk of a thunderstorm, then clearing, wind easing up with a low of 0. Sunshine and a high of 15 for tomorrow and more sun for Sunday and a high of 18 degrees. 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
5: The sun will be shining through the clouds today with a slight chance of showers later on and risk of a thunder shower. Wind from the northwest picking up, gusting up to 80 and a high of 21 degrees. Partly cloudy with a slight chance of showers this evening and risk of a thunderstorm, then clearing, wind easing up with a low of 0. Sunshine and a high of 15 for tomorrow and more sun for Sunday and a high of 18 degrees. 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
1: Good afternoon. I'm Natasha Weeb. The Weyburn Beavers opened the 2026 Western Canadian Baseball League season in 20 days. However, the organization is still short on billet families. Billet coordinator Brittany Sparwood outlines what makes families eligible to billet.
2: We look for individual space for our players. The bathrooms can be shared, the living spaces can be shared, but they need their own individual bedroom. Otherwise, we'll come and do a little house inspection if you've never billeted with us before to make sure that the space is fitting. When it comes to the food piece, we just ask that nutritious foods be available for them to make. You do not have to cook for them.
1: Sparwood says community support is crucial in ensuring a successful season. Players will begin arriving the week of the season opener on May 28th. Registration opened up Monday for the Weyburn Oil Women Association's annual golf tournament, being held June 19th at the 67 Golf Course. Carmen Sterling says their members get first dibs, and on Monday, it'll open up to the public.
3: It's not only a fun day to network and have a good time with friends and meet some new people. You also help us raise some valuable funds that we give back to the community. And you also can take home some great prizes. We have sponsors that are already providing us with prizes, and we have some great prizes already that are going to be part of our raffle. And then, of course, the chance to win cash. Who doesn't like cash in their pocket?
1: Sterling adds they're still looking for more sponsors for the event. Another installation currently on display at the Weyburn Credit Union Community Gallery utilizes the paper rails along the south wall. Tara Keating says it's a huge paper mural that was a collaboration from students in grades 2 and 3 at Legacy Park Elementary School.
4: Our chairperson, Sarah Irwin, was really wanting to have something here that we could highlight for kids' works. And this paper rail thing is great because a lot of the stuff they do isn't going to be canvases or anything heavy to hang. So we can just pop things on here. We just get permission from the parents and the teachers as these things come up.
1: The mural features the layers of our community, from vehicles to buildings and family homes to parks and other local landmarks. The Weyburn Horticultural Society's spring plant sale is coming up on Thursday. Shannon A. Dutch says anyone doing some digging this weekend can donate any extra annuals, perennials, houseplants, and even shrubs.
5: Most of our plants are donated by either members or people in the community that have extras and want to thin them out. So between 9 and 11, they can drop them off, and then we'll price them and put them on our tables, and then the sale starts at 11.
1: The plant sale will be held at the Weyburn Agricultural Society's Exhibition Hall and goes until 3 or whenever they run out of plants to sell. The funds go towards sending members to the annual horticultural convention and to hosting guest speakers at their meetings. For these stories and more, visit discoverweyburn.com.
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0: 5656.
1: The Weyburn Razorbacks junior lacrosse team is in action this weekend, hosting the Winnipeg Blizzard in a two-game homestand. The Razorbacks are still searching for their first win of the season with two losses recorded so far, while the Blizzard have a 2-1 early season record. The action gets started tomorrow at the Tom Zandi Sports Arena at 7 p.m. and continues on Sunday at 1 p.m. The U-17 Weyburn Panther Drilling Thrashers is also bringing lacrosse action to Weyburn this weekend, hosting the Swift Current Rampage on Sunday. The Thrashers recorded a win in their first game of the season and look to make it a streak, as the Rampage have two losses in the book so far. The action gets started at Whitecap Resources Center on Sunday at 10 a.m. The Toronto Blue Jays are back at Rogers Center tonight, opening a new series against the Los Angeles Angels, looking to rebound after a series loss to the Tampa Bay Rays earlier this week. Dylan Cease will have the start for Toronto against Reed Detmers for the Angels. The game begins just after 5. Catch all the action on Saskatchewan's home of Blue Jays baseball, AM 1190.
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1: A mix of sun and clouds in the sky this afternoon with a slight chance of showers late this afternoon and risk of a thundershower. Northwest wind gusting to 50, increasing to gust to 80 later on, high 21. Partly cloudy skies this evening with wind becoming light and a low of 0. Sunshine tomorrow with a high of 15, more sun on Sunday with a high of 18. Monday we'll see a mix of sun and clouds with a slight chance of showers and high of 21, and sunshine returns on Tuesday with a high of 21. 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
2: Saskatchewan's tight residential real estate market seems to be getting even tighter. The monthly report on sales shows buyers were still hungry for a new property in April, but they didn't have much in the way of choices. Normally, the springtime is when people begin to think about selling, and they offer their property up for sale. But the number of listings isn't meeting normal expectations. Province-wide, sales were down 4% last month when compared to a year ago, with supply being the defining factor. Simply put, there might have been more sales if there was more product available, as buyer demand is not showing any signs of waning. Inventory, though, for sale is running roughly 50% behind traditional levels. The upshot of this is that prices are going up. Melville saw price increases of 17% in the month. Yorkton was not far behind. In all, six communities, Martinsville, Regina, Moose Jaw, Warman, North Battleford, and Yorkton set new benchmark price records in April, a development that's putting a dent in our claim that Saskatchewan is a place for affordable home ownership. I'm Paul Martin.
3: Canada's cattle sector says rebuilding the national herd depends on giving young producers the confidence to invest. Canadian Cattle Association President Tyler Fulton told the House of Commons Agriculture Committee that the industry is at a critical turning point.
4: We need to encourage the next generation of ranchers and beef farmers across Canada to come back to the farm.
3: Fulton says that confidence comes down to having the tools to manage the risk, noting existing tools don't go far enough.
4: The youth have come back and said livestock price insurance is a very effective tool at managing what we identify as our largest risk. And so can we get support in the same way that crop farmers have crop insurance for that program?
3: Canada's cattle producers are calling for stronger, more proactive risk management programs. Fulton made the comments this week when he appeared before the House of Commons Agriculture Committee meeting studying business risk management programs. For Golden West, I'm Glendalee Allen Vossler.
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3: Today on the Prairie Ag Wire, we focus in on the first crop reports of the season, starting in Manitoba, Sonia Wilson. And Sonia, what's happening with seeding?
9: Pretty minimal seeding to date. We've had a cooler start to the season, and there was definitely some standing moisture still in a lot of fields. We have had some warmer temperatures that have helped. But at this point, we are

0: only 2% seeded across the province as of May 5th, as compared to 8% last year in the spring when it was quite a bit warmer at this time. Now, the five-year average is 6%, so we are also a bit behind that.
1: That cool spring really setting producers back a little. Can you give us a sneak peek as far as what's happening in each region?
0: Yeah, absolutely. So maybe the first thing I'll touch on here is just the winter wheat and fall rye. So wherever that is in the regions, it has been greening up a little bit this past week and has appeared to come through winter in quite good condition. But there is a bit lower growth just because of the cooler temperatures. Now, in the southwest, there have been quite strong winds as well, which has made some soil, we've seen soil move. And it's really dependent around the southwest on the area for how much moisture that they have received. At this point, a bit of seeding has started in the southwest, mostly south of Highway 1, mostly seeding to peas and spring wheat. But north of Highway 1, it's been pretty limited at this point. If we move now north to the northwest, we still have snow persisting in fields in the Paw and Swan Valley. So there are warm and therefore drying conditions still needed. Now, because of this, not a lot of field operations and really very little to no seeding has started. Now, if we jump to Central, we definitely have had seeding begin here in Central. We have had reports of spring wheat, peas, as well as corn, and then field work as well, and applications of liquid fertilizer or manure. Now, still needed some warm and dry weather, as mentioned, which will be consistent along most of the region. And then when we turn to Eastern and the Interlake, we see that, again, warm weather needed, but a little bit of seeding has started as well in these areas. And great reports so far for the winter cereals that they all survived.
1: Because of the late start, are we seeing any changes in their plans this year?
0: We're expected to see potentially a bit of a decrease in sunflower acres and some increased canola just because of the tighter margin. Most of the other crops, we're not seeing a large variation in terms of acres, but it'll really depend on those fields drying up and the weather.
1: Moving into Saskatchewan, I talked with Crop Extension Specialist Kim Stonehouse about seeding operations.
2: Well, colder temperatures and excessive runoff, frozen soils and washed out roads and that kind of thing are limiting the seeding progress for sure in any field operations. You know, it's expected to change over the coming weeks. Seeding is getting underway in some areas of the province while other areas are being delayed due to this excess spring runoff. We're at about 3%. This is behind the five-year average of 12% and behind the 10-year average of 13%.
1: Give us a feel as far as what's happening in the southern half of the province. We know the north and northeastern area, of course, dealing with runoff issues.
2: Southwest region is the farthest advanced at about 7% of the seeding completed in that area. Southeast region is following that up, and they're making some progress with 5% seeding complete. The West Central region is reporting only around 1% complete. But as you mentioned, the East Central, Northeast, and Northwest are reporting that seeding is being delayed, and really there's not much been put in the ground there at all.
1: I've been chatting with Kim Stonehouse and Sonia Wilson about seeding operations in Saskatchewan and Manitoba. Alberta's crop report comes out later today. For Golden West, I'm Glendalee Allen Vossler.
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4: 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Brett Jensen reporting from the Swift Current Yards. 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

0: add-on offer, and here's how it went. Good cows, they were trading from $2.50 to $2.74. The medium cows, $1.70 to $2.50. Heiferettes are trading from $3.20 to $3.85, with the breed bracts bringing up to $4.30 a pound. Big open heifers should have had their first calf this year, bringing from $3.85 to $4.40. The good bulls, they were bringing from $2 to $2.50, with an odd one getting up to $2.75. 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
4: 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A new crop year always brings new marketing opportunities and challenges, so here are a couple of unique insights to help guide you through the ups and downs of the commodity markets. William Eckhart, a commodity trading advisor, is quoted as saying, "What feels good is often the wrong thing to do." So, if a trade makes a lot of intellectual, logical sense, it may not necessarily make good financial dollars and cents. Likewise, another good point to keep in mind by Marty Schwartz, a Wall Street trader, is that when the market gets good news and goes down, it means the market is very weak. When the market gets bad news and goes up, it means the market is strong. So don't just follow the news, follow how the market reacts to the news. Bottom line, navigating the financial markets can be tricky, so for flexible options and futures hedging strategies to fine-tune your crop marketing, please connect with me at davidderwin.com or 204-918-2734. 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
6: 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We are on to our summer schedule now. 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
1: A warming trend is expected to occur across Saskatchewan as we move forward through the weekend and especially early next week. And precipitation is expected to be limited but not completely absent. I'm meteorologist Drew Lerner for the Golden West Radio Network. We do look for some shower activity to occur today in a very narrow band coming out of the Spiritwood area and extending all the way down towards Yorkton and Melville and maybe just to the north of Estevan. The precipitation here is not likely to be very meaningful. A couple of areas might pick up on 3 or 4 millimeters of moisture, but most of it's not going to be anywhere near that great. In fact, it may just be a little band of cloud cover with a few sprinkles of moisture, and that's going to be about it. Another disturbance will work its way from west to east across the province. This will come in from Alberta, and this will occur late on Sunday going into Monday. We do expect to see precipitation most significant in that event across some of the northern areas, especially from the Lloydminster and Cold Lake areas over towards Prince Albert. That little corner of the world will likely see the best chance for precipitation. We'll see totals running from 3 to around 9 millimeters with a local amount maybe getting upwards to 13 millimeters, but I think that's going to be a bit of a reach. That area doesn't have a lot of moisture to work with, so I don't think it's going to really be that great. The rest of the province will see trace amounts to 2 to 3, maybe 4 millimeters of moisture. Poor coverage in the central and south. I would say coverage may not be more than 35% for measurable precipitation in those areas. The temperatures will trend warmer. We are going to stay chilly for the next night or two, with temperatures dropping back into some freezes, mostly negative single digits, and that will occur primarily in the east and north central parts of the province. The west will not be nearly as cool, and we will expect to see nighttime temperatures getting down close to freezing, but probably not going very far below it, if it goes below at all. In the afternoon, temperatures will be rising from the teens into the lower 20s across a big part of the region. Some middle 20-degree readings will be probable in the west, central, and southwest part of the province as we get into the early part of next week. The northeast, however, will get to some lower 20s, maybe, I put quotes around that, and we'll look for perhaps some temperatures that warm in the northeast, but mostly will be up in the upper teens to around 20. For the Golden West Radio Network, I'm meteorologist Drew Lerner.
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5: A mix of sun and clouds in the sky this afternoon with a slight chance of showers and risk of a thundershower. Wind gusting to 50, except gusting to 80 in thunderstorms, high 21. Skies will be partly cloudy this evening with wind becoming light and a low of 0. Sunshine tomorrow with a high of 15. And more sun on Sunday with a high of 18. Sun or storm? Find the area's official forecast and stream us anywhere on the Discover Weyburn app. I'm Natasha Weeb.
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1: Good afternoon. I'm Natasha Weeb. The Weyburn Beavers need the support of the community to make the summer ball season possible. This includes billet families who provide accommodations for players while they spend the season in Weyburn. Baseball club president Garnet Hansen.
2: This time of year, there's a couple things that always crop up. First and foremost is that we are still in need of host families. It looks like we need upwards of 9 placements for players yet in terms of host families. So that's quite a number to get yet. And most players should arrive around the 25th of May. So not a lot of time.
1: There's only 20 days until the season opener. A stipend is provided to help cover costs associated with hosting a player. The Weyburn Oil Women Association opening up registration for their 19th annual golf tournament. Board member Carmen Sterling says it's one of their main fundraisers of the year.
3: People will probably notice that it has gone up a little bit this year, but that is basically just barely covering the cost, our cost for the golfer participation. And then we rely on our sponsors and we have raffles and draws and a 50-50 that day for the actual fundraising part.
1: Sterling adds they're still looking for more sponsors for the event, which will be held June 19th at the 67 Golf Course. WOW members can get discounted tickets, along with first dibs until Monday. The south wall at the Weyburn Credit Union Community Gallery features paper rails, great for hanging unframed artworks.
4: What we predominantly want to use this for is to highlight children's work around the community.
1: That's Tara Keating with the Weyburn Arts Council. She says the current paper rail display is a paper mural created by grades 2 and 3 students at Legacy Park, depicting the layers of our community.
4: It's two-dimensional, but, you know, it's really, really neat. They've got all these cars on here, family vehicles, their personal homes, their pets, the park downtown, the way that they envision these community buildings that locals attend. It's really cute.
1: The mural can be viewed during regular banking hours. 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Due to renovations at the Weyburn Credit Union, this year they'll host the event at the Weyburn Agricultural Society's Exhibition Hall. Shannon A. Dutch says even though it's a fundraiser, the pricing is fair.
5: Sometimes we price something a little bit higher that we don't see, like something that is very unique. It might be have a little bit higher, but you're still going to find it for a better price than you will in some of the stores. We do try to keep it nice and low just because we know a lot of people like to get plants without the high cost.
1: Donations can be dropped off on Thursday from 9 to 11. The sale runs from 11 to 3. 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
1: The Weyburn Beavers are 20 days out from their home opener and have announced a familiar face is returning to Tom Lang Park. Utility player Braden Mancourt is back on the roster for 2026 for his fifth season as a Beaver. The Central Baptist College player has operated on every corner of the field, including a 9 positions and 9 innings game back in 2022. He finished last season batting .281 with 5 homers, 10 doubles, and 36 RBI. The Toronto Blue Jays are back at Rogers Centre tonight, opening a new series against the Los Angeles Angels, looking to rebound after a series loss to the Tampa Bay Rays earlier this week. Dylan Cease will have the start for Toronto, with a 3.05 ERA including 56 strikeouts in 7 games started, recording 2 wins and 1 loss. He'll face Reed Detmers for the Angels, with a 4.28 ERA including 44 strikeouts in 7 games started, recording 1 win and 2 losses. The game begins just after 5. Catch all the action on Saskatchewan's home of Blue Jays baseball, AM 1190.
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0: Mix of sun and clouds in the sky this afternoon with a slight chance of showers late this afternoon and risk of a thundershower. Northwest wind gusting to 50, increasing to gust to 80 later on, high 21. Partly cloudy skies this evening with wind becoming light and a low of 0. Sunshine tomorrow with a high of 15, more sun on Sunday with a high of 18. Monday we'll see a mix of sun and clouds with a slight chance of showers and high of 21, and sunshine returns on Tuesday with a high of 21. 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
7: Sun shining through the clouds this afternoon with a slight chance of showers and risk of a thunder shower. Wind gusting to 50, increasing the gust to 80 with thunderstorms and a high of 21. Partly cloudy skies heading into the evening with wind easing up, low zero. Sunshine tomorrow with a high of 15, and more sun on Sunday with a high of 18. Whether you're out in the sunshine this weekend or chilling indoors, you can catch

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8: A mix of sun and clouds in the sky this afternoon with a slight chance of showers and risk of a thunder shower. Wind gusting to 50, except gusting to 80 in thunderstorms, high 21. Skies will be partly cloudy this evening with wind becoming light and a low of 0. Sunshine tomorrow with a high of 15. And more sun on Sunday with a high of 18. Sun or storm? Find the area's official forecast and stream us anywhere on the Discover Weyburn app. I'm Natasha Weeb.
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1: Good afternoon. I'm Natasha Weeb. The Weyburn Beavers return to Tom Lang Park in less than 3 months, and the baseball club is seeking volunteers for the upcoming season. Billet coordinator Brittany Sparwood says this is a great opportunity for students looking to log volunteer hours, or anyone who wants free admission to the game.
2: We just have you show up early to the game, and myself, or there's several others that have, we'll call it professional experience across all boards. We'll make sure that you have the adequate training to move forward. We're always there at the park with you, can answer questions as we go. So very limited experience.
1: There are 27 home games scheduled this summer. The volunteer sign-up link is live now. Weyburn Oil Women Association members have a chance before Monday to get registered first for WOW's 19th annual golf tournament.
3: They get an early opportunity to register and also a discounted rate at $165 for the tournament. It includes your green fees, your cart, your meal, and we always have a custom bracelet. And this year is going to be a necklace, again, with our partners Lovers Tempo and Twine and Twig.
1: That's WOW board member Carmen Sterling. She says registration opens up to the public on Monday for $175. The event is a fundraiser for the local service group to help out with their numerous year-round initiatives. A large paper mural hanging at the Weyburn Credit Union Community Gallery shows the community of Weyburn through a child's eyes. Weyburn Arts Council member Tara Keating says it was created by some of the students at Legacy Park Elementary School.
4: Grades 2 and another class of 2-3 split. It's really amazing. Kind of a neat thing to see in and of itself.
1: Keating says they installed paper rails with exactly this kind of thing in mind.
4: The community

0: isn't going to these schools. The parents will see this, but other than that, you know, a lot of community people aren't walking through our schools in town. So this is kind of a neat way to do this.
1: Anyone can view the mural when the Weyburn Credit Union is open. It's a local gardener's favorite spring event. 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
2: Thursday, May 14th, the sale starts at 11 till 3 or until we run out. And we did get a new location this year. We're going to be at the Weyburn Agricultural Society Exhibition Hall.
1: That's Shannon A. Dutch. 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
1: The Weyburn Razorbacks junior lacrosse team is in action this weekend, hosting the Winnipeg Blizzard in a two-game homestand. The Razorbacks are still searching for their first win of the season with two losses recorded so far, while the Blizzard have a 2-1 early season record. The action gets started tomorrow at the Tom Zandi Sports Arena at 7 p.m. and continues on Sunday at 1 p.m. The U-17 Weyburn Panther Drilling Thrashers is also bringing lacrosse action to Weyburn this weekend, hosting the Swift Current Rampage on Sunday. The Thrashers recorded a win in their first game of the season and look to make it a streak, as the Rampage have two losses in the book so far. The action gets started at Whitecap Resources Center on Sunday at 10 a.m. The Toronto Blue Jays are back at Rogers Center tonight, opening a new series against the Los Angeles Angels, looking to rebound after a series loss to the Tampa Bay Rays earlier this week. Dylan Cease will have the start for Toronto.

0: Oh, against Reed Detmers for the Angels. The game begins just after 5. Catch all the action on Saskatchewan's home of Blue Jays baseball, AM 1190.
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0: A mix of sun and clouds in the sky this afternoon with a slight chance of showers late this afternoon and risk of a thunder shower. Northwest wind gusting to 50, increasing to gust to 80 later on. High 21. Partly cloudy skies this evening with wind becoming light and a low of 0. Sunshine tomorrow with a high of 15. More sun on Sunday with a high of 18. Monday we'll see a mix of sun and clouds with a slight chance of showers and high of 21. And sunshine returns on Tuesday with a high of 21. 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
2: Sun shining through the clouds this afternoon with a slight chance of showers and risk of a thunder shower. Wind gusting to 50, increasing to gust to 80 with thunderstorms and a high of 21. Partly cloudy skies heading into the evening with wind easing up, low zero. Sunshine tomorrow with a high of 15, and more sun on Sunday with a high of 18. Whether you're out in the sunshine this weekend or chilling indoors, you can catch all the sights on the Seymour Canada online auction, live now on discoverweyburn.com. 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
11: A mix of sun and clouds in the sky this afternoon with a slight chance of showers and risk of a thundershower. Wind gusting to 50, except gusting to 80 in thunderstorms, high 21. Skies will be partly cloudy this evening with wind becoming light and a low of 0. Sunshine tomorrow with a high of 15, and more sun on Sunday with a high of 18. Sun or storm? Find the area's official forecast and stream us anywhere on the Discover Wayburn app. I'm Natasha Weeb.
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1: Good afternoon. I'm Natasha Weeb. The Weyburn Beavers opened the 2026 Western Canadian Baseball League season in 20 days. However, the organization is still short on billet families. Billet coordinator Brittany Sparwood outlines what makes families eligible to billet.
2: We look for individual space for our players. The bathrooms can be shared, the living spaces can be shared, but they need their own individual bedroom. Otherwise, we'll come and do a little house inspection if you've never billeted with us before to make sure that the space is fitting. When it comes to the food piece, we just ask that nutritious foods be available for them to make. You do not have to cook for them.
1: Sparwood says community support is crucial in ensuring a successful season. Players will begin arriving the week of the season opener on May 28th. Registration opened up Monday for the Weyburn Oil Women Association's annual golf tournament, being held June 19th at the 67 Golf Course. Carmen Sterling says their members get first dibs, and on Monday, it'll open up to the public.
3: It's not only a fun day to network and have a good time with friends and meet some new people. You also help us raise some valuable funds that we give back to the community. And you also can take home some great prizes. We have sponsors that are already providing us with prizes, and we have some great prizes already that are going to be part of our raffle. And then, of course, the chance to win cash. Who doesn't like cash in their pocket?
1: Sterling adds they're still looking for more sponsors for the event. Another installation currently on display at the Weyburn Credit Union Community Gallery utilizes the paper rails along the south wall. Tara Keating says it's a huge paper mural that was a collaboration from students in grades 2 and 3 at Legacy Park Elementary School.
4: Our chairperson, Sarah Irwin, was really wanting to have something here that we could highlight for kids' works, and this paper rail thing is great because a lot of the stuff they do isn't going to be canvases or anything heavy to hang. So we can just pop things on here. We just get permission from the parents and the teachers as these things come up.
1: The mural features the layers of our community, from vehicles to buildings and family homes to parks and other local landmarks. The Weyburn Horticultural Society's spring plant sale is coming up on Thursday. Shannon A. Dutch says anyone doing some digging this weekend can donate any extra annuals, perennials, houseplants, and even shrubs.
5: Most of our plants are

0: donated by either members or people in the community that have extras and want to thin them out. So between 9 and 11, they can drop them off, and then we'll price them and put them on our tables, and then the sale starts at 11.
1: The plant sale will be held at the Weyburn Agricultural Society's Exhibition Hall and goes until 3 or whenever they run out of plants to sell. The funds go towards sending members to the annual horticultural convention and to hosting guest speakers at their meetings. For these stories and more, visit discoverweyburn.com.
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1: The Weyburn Beavers are 20 days out from their home opener and have announced a familiar face is returning to Tom Lang Park. Utility player Braden Mancourt is back on the roster for 2026 for his fifth season as a Beaver. The Central Baptist College player has operated on every corner of the field, including a 9 positions and 9 innings game back in 2022. He finished last season batting .281 with 5 homers, 10 doubles, and 36 RBI. The Toronto Blue Jays are back at Rogers Centre tonight, opening a new series against the Los Angeles Angels, looking to rebound after a series loss to the Tampa Bay Rays earlier this week. Dylan Cease will have the start for Toronto, with a 3.05 ERA including 56 strikeouts in 7 games started, recording 2 wins and 1 loss. He'll face Reed Detmers for the Angels, with a 4.28 ERA including 44 strikeouts in 7 games started, recording 1 win and 2 losses. The game begins just after 5. Catch all the action on Saskatchewan's home of Blue Jays baseball, AM 1190.
2: Now, discover Weyburn weather.
1: A mix of sun and clouds in the sky this afternoon, with a slight chance of showers late this afternoon and risk of a thundershower. Northwest wind gusting to 50, increasing to gust to 80 later on. High 21. Partly cloudy skies this evening with wind becoming light and a low of 0. Sunshine tomorrow with a high of 15. More sun on Sunday with a high of 18. Monday we'll see a mix of sun and clouds with a slight chance of showers and high of 21. And sunshine returns on Tuesday with a high of 21. 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

0: Hathaway on the greatest hits of all time, What Is Love? And the song about the day the music died from Don McLean. Just before that, I'm Ken O'Neill, in for Barry Weiss today. Have you heard about the former school teacher in New York City who left the classroom and now makes up to six figures a year as a professional cuddler? She charges $150 an hour, helping people deal with loneliness, stress, and anxiety through simple human connection. It might sound unusual, sure, but in a world where so many people feel disconnected, maybe a few extra hugs aren't the worst idea.
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4: Sun shining through the clouds this afternoon with a slight chance of showers and risk of a thunder shower. Wind gusting to 50, increasing the gust to 80 with thunderstorms and a high of 21. Partly cloudy skies heading into the evening with wind easing up, low zero. Sunshine tomorrow with a high of 15, and more sun on Sunday with a high of 18. Whether you're out in the sunshine this weekend or chilling indoors, you can catch all the sights on the Seymour Canada online auction, live now on discoverweyburn.com. 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

0: The music you remember from the station that never forgets. I'm Ken O'Neill. Brian Adams, Heat of the Night. Prism, another great West Coast band on the way next. Round two of the Stanley Cup playoffs continue tonight. Hopefully, Montreal can tie their series with Buffalo at one each. That's the early game. And it's game three for the Ducks and Golden Knights. That'll be the later game.
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1: A mix of sun and clouds in the sky this afternoon with a slight chance of showers and risk of a thunder shower. Wind gusting to 50, except gusting to 80 in thunderstorms, high 21. Skies will be partly cloudy this evening with wind becoming light and a low of 0. Sunshine tomorrow with a high of 15. And more sun on Sunday with a high of 18. Sun or storm? Find the area's official forecast and stream us anywhere on the Discover Wayburn app. I'm Natasha Wiebe.
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0: Was Bob Seger a sellout for turning this into a Chevy commercial? Still, such a great song. Your music, your memories. This is Like a Rock.
1: Stood there boldly, sweating in the sun. 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
1: Good afternoon. I'm Natasha Weeb. The Weyburn Beavers need the support of the community to make the summer ball season possible. This includes billet families who provide accommodations for players while they spend the season in Weyburn. Baseball club president Garnet Hansen.
2: This time of year, there's a couple things that always crop up. First and foremost is that we are still in need of host families. It looks like we need upwards of 9 placements for players yet in terms of host families. So that's quite a number to get yet. And most players should arrive around the 25th of May, so not a lot of time.
1: There's only 20 days until the season opener. A stipend is provided to help cover costs associated with hosting a player. The Weyburn Oil Women Association opening up registration for their 19th annual golf tournament. Board member Carmen Sterling says it's one of their main fundraisers of the year.
3: People will probably notice that it has gone up a little bit this year, but that is basically just barely covering the cost, our cost for the golfer participation. And then we rely on our sponsors, and we have raffles and draws and a 50-50 that day for the actual fundraising part.
1: Sterling adds they're still looking for more sponsors for the event, which will be held June 19th at the 67 Golf Course. WOW members can get discounted tickets along with first dibs until Monday. The south wall at the Weyburn Credit Union Community Gallery features paper rails, great for hanging unframed artworks.
4: What we predominantly want to use this for is to highlight children's work around the community.
1: That's Tara Keating with the Weyburn Arts Council. She says the current paper rail display is a paper mural created by grades 2 and 3 students at Legacy Park, depicting the layers of our community.
4: It's two-dimensional, but, you know, it's really, really neat. They've got all these cars on here, family vehicles, their personal homes, their pets, the park downtown, the way that they envision these community buildings that locals attend. It's really cute.
1: The mural can be viewed during regular

0: 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Shannon A. Dutch says even though it's a fundraiser, the pricing is fair.
1: Sometimes we price something a little bit higher that we don't see, like something that is very unique. It might have a little bit higher, but you're still going to find it for a better price than you will in some of the stores. We do try to keep it nice and low just because we know a lot of people like to get plants without the high cost.
0: Donations can be dropped off on Thursday from 9 to 11. 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
0: The Weyburn Razorbacks junior lacrosse team is in action this weekend, hosting the Winnipeg Blizzard in a two-game homestand. The Razorbacks are still searching for their first win of the season with two losses recorded so far, while the Blizzard have a 2-1 early season record. The action gets started tomorrow at the Tom Zandi Sports Arena at 7 p.m. and continues on Sunday at 1 p.m. The U-17 Weyburn Panther Drilling Thrashers is also bringing lacrosse action to Weyburn this weekend, hosting the Swift Current Rampage on Sunday. The Thrashers recorded a win in their first game of the season and look to make it a streak, as the Rampage have two losses in the book so far. The action gets started at Whitecap Resources Center on Sunday at 10 a.m. The Toronto Blue Jays are back at Rogers Center tonight, opening a new series against the Los Angeles Angels, looking to rebound after a series loss to the Tampa Bay Rays earlier this week. Dylan Cease will have the start for Toronto against Reed Detmers for the Angels. The game begins just after 5. Catch all the action on Saskatchewan's home of Blue Jays baseball, AM 1190.
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0: Partly cloudy skies tonight with a slight chance of showers early on and risk of a thunder shower. Clearing up later in the evening with northwest wind gusting to 50, gusting to 80 during showers early on. Wind will ease up overnight with a low of minus 2 and wind chill minus 7 overnight. Sunshine tomorrow with a high of 14. More sun on Sunday with a high of 18. Sunny skies continue on Monday with a high of 23. And you guessed it, more sun on Tuesday with a high of 20. 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

0: Your music, your memories, Commodores, and Night Shift. Bruce Springsteen does a really great cover of that. You should look it up. I'm Ken O'Neill. We're going to party like it's 1999. Next, last week was Smile Cookie Week across Canada at all Tim Hortons locations, and the numbers are in. 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That money goes to help almost 700 local community groups and charities. 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
9: Skies are partly cloudy this evening with a slight chance of showers and risk of a thunder shower early on. Wind gusting to 50, increasing to gust to 80 during showers. Wind will ease up and skies will clear overnight with a low of minus 2, wind chill minus 7. Sunshine begins the weekend tomorrow with a high of 14, and more sun on Sunday with a high of 18. 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

0: Nickelback and Photograph on Saskatchewan's Best Music Eagles from the Long Run, and Heartache Tonight just before that. I'm Ken O'Neill in for Barry Weiss. The Toronto Blue Jays going to try to come off that four-game losing streak they had yesterday off, and today they're back at home to host the Angels beginning tonight. And the Rays, who will be at Rogers Center starting on Monday.
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1: Skies are partly cloudy this evening with a slight chance of showers and risk of a thunder shower early on. Wind gusting to 50, increasing to gust to 80 during showers. Wind will ease up and skies will clear overnight with a low of minus 2, wind chill minus 7. Sunshine begins the weekend tomorrow with a high of 14, and more sun on Sunday with a high of 18. Sun or storm? Find the area's official forecast and stream us anywhere on the Discover Weyburn app. I'm Natasha Weeb.
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Happy Friday. Welcome to, well, very close to the weekend now. I'm Ken O'Neill, in for Barry Weiss. It's Foreigner on the greatest hits of all time.

0: Here's Dr. Charles Stanley, keeping believers in touch with God.
1: 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It isn't something we worked up. 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
1: 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Yeehaw! Weyburn Dodge is locally owned and operated by Jeff Tozak and James Bell. Come take a Jeep for a test drive.
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